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About 2 minutes in UTC or so. It is the 24th of September 2026. 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I know Kuma's on. I think I seen CJKH. Perhaps a new face, I believe by the name of I Like Cats. Want to be part of that? 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Go ahead and check out how to do so. Front page. Hey! I'm your host, DJ Flipper0, aka UserFXNet. This is Lit Up on Linux. I got a segment later for you. Let's go ahead and get into the show. Music!

0: 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Hey, it's 30 minutes in of 0-100 hours UTC. 0-100 hours, 30 minutes in UTC. What is it, what could it be? 24th of September 2026. I'm your host, DJ Flip Zaragi. He's effects net. Little by minute. Effects on the net! Yeah, that's right. Told ya. By the way, there's some chat going on, tilde.chat and on com, live on tilderadio.org and anonradio.net. 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Hey, as a special shout out, to go ahead and usher in something of a new usage, purpose, tool, but really is a lot older than you think. So if you go ahead and check over at toteberg.org/BoltonJA, so that is BoltonJA, BoltonJA, that's how I'm pronouncing it, BoltonJA, /Lorien.
1: Lorien.
0: That right there is a haven, a telnet-oriented chat line similar to a Docker or social mud, moo, mush, or muck. If you're familiar with any of those, go ahead and read on there. It says it's at 1.7. This is a fork of a program called Haven that, if I remember right, from hearing about, reading about, being told about, that looks like it was first established 1996, or maybe this was the establishment of the fork at that time. I think maybe even a little bit early 90s and such.

0: 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Again, the link for that, codeberg.org/boltonjaw. That is BOLTONJA/Lorien, LORIEN.
1: Maybe, hopefully, I don't know, maybe more of the Tildeverse uses it.
2: Hey!
0: Second up, something that I had heard word from over,
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0: I seen it there, github.com/LuisLam. That is LOUISLAM, Luis Lam, /uptime-kuma.
1: Huh, funny that, huh?
0: Uptime-kuma. UPTIME-KUMA. KUMA. A fancy self-hosted monitoring tool. Hey, you familiar with Zymon, Proxmox?
1: Well, you're familiar with those. Look no further.
0: It's a little bit fancier, a little bit, you know, all UI designed looking and such. There's a live demo up. It provides monitoring uptime for HTTP, TCP, JSON queries, keywords, WebSocket, ping, DNS record parse, Steam game server, Docker containers, fancy reactive fast UI and UX, notifications via Telegram, Discord, let's notify Slack, pushover, email, tons of stuff, check it out there. Again, the link for that, github.com/LuisLam, LOUISLAM, LAM, /uptime-kuma. UPTIME-KUMA. Moving on, thirdly,
1: 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Hey! Fourth up, final, and last.
0: 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A pipewire graph QTGY interface lets you go ahead and interconnect many devices, inputs, outputs. Just interlink that shit. QTC++ framework based on pretty much like the same old QJack control. But you know what? It's not for Jack D. It's for Pipewire. I prefer it, honestly. Okay, that's it. Effects on the net. Can you believe that shit? Whoa! Fuck! We're running out of time. Let's go ahead and get back into the music. Sorry for holding you up. Just wanted to make sure you were aware to all that. And hey! Go ahead and tune in 0200 Fridays for Net Stash. I got some more special highlights for you. Let's go!

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0: 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I'm Audie Cornish.
1: And I'm Melissa Block. Facebook and other social networks have transformed the way we interact online, but using computers to share information and meet friends predates the 21st century. 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
2: Before Facebook, before MySpace, even before Al Gore, there was an internet, the 1980s internet, when users still connected through phone lines and communicated through simple lines of text. It may sound outdated, but today, that version of the internet is still very much alive.
3: How do you pronounce your name?
4: I always type it, so there's never really any need to pronounce it, but I guess Bullywiff, so you might say it.
2: Bullywiff is this guy's handle, his screen name. Offline, he's Pat McNamee King, a 23-year-old college student in Concord, New Hampshire.
3: So we're near your parents' basement?
4: Yeah, I'm connected to the internet through an Ethernet cable I pulled down through the ceiling. There's a big piece of exposed communication stuff, bunch of telephone cable wires. It's dark in here. Just storage, bunch of stuff.
2: Perched over a small laptop, Pat/Bullywiff logs into an online community called SDF. It's sort of like Facebook, Gmail, and a gaming site all rolled into one. But there aren't videos or pictures or even ads on the screen.
4: This is a lot more elegant, I think. This is just text. There's no mouse. It's just all in a command line. Using a mouse and having windows and dragging stuff around it's distracting.
2: This is the internet for people that actually understand how the internet works. Instead of websites, users are accessing a shared operating system. They can chat, email, and post within the system, but only by typing in commands. SDF has been around since 1987 and currently has about 30,000 members. But at one time, this type of computing was the internet.
5: They were extremely popular. They were like the alternative to AOL and CompuServe back in the early days. But nowadays, they're, you know, very, very obscure.
2: Rob Fleischman is a computer scientist and internet expert. He says that at one time, porn and pirated materials were commonly shared on these systems.
5: These little areas.

0: internet that are not particularly popular are great places for nefarious characters.
1: Most of that business has migrated onto the mainstream web, along with all the legal activities, too. SDF is now really just a hangout for computer hobbyists. Back in the 80s, when users still had to use landline telephones to connect, they would usually only communicate with other computers that had a local number. Nobody wanted to pay long-distance charges. And because other users were in your area code, it was common for them to get together in person. Online friends actually became real friends. Today, users from around the globe are on SDF, but they still do occasionally meet up in person.
2: I think that would be really cool. I haven't come across anyone in Concord, New Hampshire. If I did, I'd love to meet up with them.
1: For now, Pat McNamee-King is satisfied just surfing around on SDF. Rob Fleischman told me that this type of computing will never totally fade away. There will always be users that are willing to trade the bells and whistles of a website for the hard elegance of code. But because SDF requires some serious computer know-how, it will likely stay limited to the internet's basement. For NPR News, I'm Todd Bookman in Concord, New Hampshire.

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0: 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I do a show here on the non-radio called Objects and Mirrors every Tuesday at 0100 hours UTC, very much in the style of what I used to do as a college radio DJ. A lot of rock, some jazz, some soul, some classic alternative, whatever I feel like. 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

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Hold on. It's not Thursday. 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

0: This is a Banana Republic at 2300 hours. On a Saturday, we will be talking to people on the airwaves, just like in the old days on the Robben Island. If you want to listen in, you'd better tune in on time. Otherwise, I will be on the beach breaking rocks.
1: You guys hear me? This are the Banana Republic. We's gonna be talking to yous at 2300 hours on Saturdays. And just remember, rules is rules. If you're not listening, I'm going to be taking you to the Robben Island, and yous also gonna have to be breaking the rocks up on the beach. Yummy? Yeah,

0: Hello, this is the Gordon Modrog. From the S to the D to the F, I am the original SDF gangster. I'm a demigod cyber cheddar. And I like to go online. I'm a demigod cyber cheddar. I'm online all the time. When I go into the room, everybody lives. Cause I'm a demigod cyber cheddar. And I never aim to please. When I ask you for your wares, I say it like wares. Cause I'm a demigod cyber cheddar. And I keeps asking for the wares. When I post on your news group, I end in the flames. Cause I'm a demigod cyber cheddar. And claim a claim to the flames. I'm a demigod cyber cheddar. And I like to go online. I'm a demigod cyber cheddar. I'm online all the time. I'm a demigod. I'm a demigod. I'm a demigod. I'm a demigod. I'm a dem. I'm a dem. I'm a demigod cyber cheddar. And I hope you like my plan.
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0: Science Report presents Piano Tuning and Micro Worlds. Sound as though that piano is in tune? Well, it probably is, according to 20th century standards. The tuning of each key is equidistant in terms of tone from the key before and after. But during the 18th century, pianos were tuned differently. Dr. Owen Jorgensen of Michigan State University's School of Music tells how past pianists would feel about today's tuning methods.
1: It's very possible that the musicians would have considered the piano to be out of tune, or at least crudely tuned. Maybe not totally or tolerably out of tune or anything to that extent, but certainly not refined to the degree that they were used to.
0: Today's tuning is called equal temperament. 2 centuries ago, not all keys on a piano were the same tone from octave to octave. This gave chords from harpsichords and pianos a different tone. Some of the world's great composers, in fact, wrote with that kind of tone in view. Today, most musicians hardly realize that these instruments can have a different form of tuning.
1: In today's music world, there are very few musicians who are aware that the tuning of the 18th century was different. Mostly, the people that are beginning to become aware of this are harpsichordists and some early 40 pianists.
0: Old-world tuning is termed well-tempered. Today's tuning style, called equal temperament, evolved to fit the tone and color of more modern 19th and 20th century music. But if more contemporary music sounds harsh in old-style tuning, how does early music sound on today's pianos? Answers Dr. Jorgensen.
1: Music that was written for the old tuning and played in the modern temperament called equal temperament just simply lacks color. And the reason is that all of the tones are spaced exactly equally apart from each other. That would be very similar to looking at a painting reproduced in black and white.
0: Peering into minuscule worlds has always been an ambition of scientists. The first optical microscopes enabled researchers to see microorganisms. Today, technology has developed so that we are able to get a glimpse of molecules, and possibly in time to come, the very atoms of which molecules are made. The instrument that accomplishes this feat is called the transmission electron microscope, and physicist Murray Gibson of AT&T Bell Labs explains the basis for its capabilities.
2: A transmission electron microscope relies on very high energy electrons, which have sufficient energy to penetrate through a very thin sample of material and form an image which is very much like the image formed by an ordinary optical microscope.
0: Resolution is the key factor in viewing smaller worlds. Basically, no energy can delineate something smaller than its own wavelength. The smaller the wavelength, the higher the ability to distinguish smaller features. The illumination behind the transmission electron microscope comes from electrons. Dr. Gibson sums up the relation of resolution and wavelength.
2: Well, the advantage to electron microscopes as far as resolution is concerned is the wavelength. The ultimate resolution of any optical instrument, be it electron optics or X-rays or light, the familiar light microscope, is given by the wavelength of the radiation that is used to form the image.
0: A transmission electron microscope is able to magnify objects millions of times. On this scale, a baseball would appear as large as the Earth. Yet improvements for this hardware, which can already see large molecules, are in the offing. Brighter electron sources will help. So will better optical systems that take over where the electron beam leaves off. Yet one more benefit will come from a vibration-free environment, explains Dr. Gibson.
2: When you take a picture of a material, if there's any vibration, that vibration will blur the image and make it useless. And at the moment, we're at the level that motions that correspond to speeds of only 1 foot per century are sufficient to blur the pictures that we're taking.
0: This has been Science Report, presented by the American Institute of Physics. Scientists exploring the universe we live in, researching today for the world of tomorrow.

Good evening, this is your host, Micah. Welcome to Audio Theater for December 8th, 2021. This evening, on Audio Theater, we present a Western foreplay from the old-time radio series, The Lone Ranger. Tonight's show's titles will be Two of a Kind, Method in a Canteen, The Homesteaders, and The Tribal Talisman. This show's original air dates were May 10th, 17th, 19th, and 22nd, 1950, respectively. The Masked Man and his faithful sidekick, Tonto, begin taming the Old West momentarily. Enjoy this evening's presentation.

0: With his faithful Indian companion, Toto, the daring and resourceful masked rider of the plains led the fight for law and order in the early western United States. Nowhere in the pages of history can one find a greater champion of justice. Return with us now to those thrilling days of yesteryear. From out of the past come the thundering hoofbeats of the great horse, Silver. The Lone Ranger rides again.
1: Come on, Silver. Let's go, Big Toe. I'm Silver.
0: Jack Lewis owned one of the largest ranches in the territory and ran it with the help of his wife, Kate, who had been born and raised in the rough, wild country of the Far West. Kate could ride and shoot as well as any man. And when she and her husband adopted an orphaned nephew, Larry Lewis, Kate was determined the boy would grow up to be one of the best riders and one of the best shots in the territory.
2: By thunder, Jack, I'm going to see to it that little Larry grows up to be one of the shootingest, ridingest hombres in the West. We'll make a real man of him.
3: Well, with you training him, Kate, I'd begin betting on him right now.
4: Yes, sir.
0: Larry lived up to the hopes of his uncle and aunt, and at 25 was a tall, broad-shouldered fellow. He was as fearless as Kate herself, and even better with a gun and in the saddle. Late one afternoon, Kate and Larry were returning to the Big Lewis ranch house after a trip to town. As they turned off the trail and rode in toward the house, they were startled by the sound of distant shooting.
2: Larry, did you hear that?
5: Yeah. That shooting came from the direction of the ranch house, Aunt Kate.
2: Something's happening there. Get your guns handy and let's get going.
5: Right.
2: Get up, Larry.
5: Come on, boy. Get up. I don't see anybody near the ranch house.
2: Look, I see three horsemen riding the back trail away from the house.
5: Yeah, I see them now. But they're too far away for us to make out who they are.
2: They were up to something, you can bet on that.
5: Ho, ho, ho.
2: Hold it. Come on.
5: Yeah, right with you. Holy smoke. There's Uncle Jack lying on the floor.
2: He's hurt. He's been shot.
6: Oh.
2: Jack. Jack, what's happened?
6: Robbery.
2: Speak to me.
6: Kate, robbed the safe. Took the cattle money. I came in, caught him, and shot me down.
2: Get some water quick, Larry.
5: Sure, right away.
2: We'll get you into bed, Jack, and fix your wound. Oh. Larry, ride for the doctor in town.
6: No use, Kate. Got it bad. They took me by surprise.
2: Easy, Jack. You'll be all right.
6: Here's water, I think.
2: Help me raise him up.
6: Sure.
2: Here's water.
6: I'm done for, Kate.
2: Oh, no.
6: No.
2: Who were they? What did they look like?
6: Three of them. One tall, red-headed. Another heavy, short, scar on the wrist. The leader, masked.
2: Go on, Jack. What about the leader?
6: Honey, get a Lone Ranger.
2: Larry, get a doctor. Hurry.
7: No. No, Aunt Kate, it's too late. A doctor can't do any good now.
2: I can't believe it. Jack, gone.
7: Ollie, if we only came a little sooner. Come on, Aunt Kate.
2: Poor Jack. If I could ever get my hands on those dirty coyotes who did this,
7: I... Wait, Aunt Kate. I just remembered something.
2: What did you remember?
7: You heard what Uncle Jack said, that the leader was masked. He said to get the Lone Ranger, whoever that is.
2: Oh, I can tell you that, Larry. He's an hombre who wears a black mask, a white Stetson, rides a big white stallion. I saw him once, and Jack told me a lot about him. But I never thought he went in for robbing and killing.
7: But Uncle Jack said the leader wore a mask. And then he said to get the Lone Ranger.
2: Then you think he meant the leader was the Lone Ranger?
7: Yeah, don't you?
2: Come to think of it, I guess that's what Jack did me.
7: Aunt Kate, I'm going to hunt until I find that masked man. And see that he pays for what he and his men did to Uncle Jack.
2: He'll be a hard one to find, I reckon.
7: I'll think of a plan that may cause him to hunt me, so that someday we'll meet.
2: What kind of plan?
7: I'll tell you about it later, Aunt Kate. Right now, I'd better go for the coroner, then tell the men what's happened.
0: It was 3 days later when Larry entered the living room of the ranch house and called out to Kate, who was in another room.
5: Aunt Kate! I brought around that prize white Arabian from the North Range.
4: I can't see why you want to give up riding your Palomino after all the trouble you went
5: through. That white horse is part of my plan.
4: Well, for land's sake, for a minute I thought...
5: Is this anything like the outfit the Lone Ranger wears, Aunt Kate?
4: Oh, it is. Just about like it. You're just about his size, too.
5: In this get-up and with this black mask and the white Arabian, it ought to start people talking. Don't you think so?
4: It sure will. But didn't you tell the sheriff about the masked man and the other two hombres?
5: I told the sheriff Uncle Jack said there were three men. But I didn't tell him more than that.
4: Why not?
5: Uncle Jack brought me up the same way he would have raised a son, if he'd had one. I'm going to do what he'd expect of a son. I'm going to do a personal job of tracking down those killers and turning them over to the law.
4: Well, now, I don't doubt that you can do it. But...
5: I can ride as well as anybody. I'm a good shot. And I'm not afraid to face any hombre in this territory.
4: Sure, Larry. I know all that, but how
5: I'll
4: do you...
5: I'll search every cafe within miles around. Till I find either the red-headed outlaw or the one with a scar on his wrist. Then I'll force him to take us to the Lone Ranger's hideout.
4: But why are you dressing like the masked man?
5: I figured that the news will spread. When he hears someone dressed like him is riding the territory and searching the cafes... You'll be tempted to search me out. Once we meet, I'll get the best of him somehow.
4: You'll need somebody along to make sure he don't get the best of you, Larry. You can't tackle the job alone.
5: But who could I trust to take along?
4: Me, that's who.
5: You. But you're a woman. It wouldn't
4: be... I can pass for a man if I lower my voice and don't talk too much. Of course, I'll dress to look the part.
5: But, Aunt Kate...
4: I taught you all you know, Larry, about riding and shooting.
5: All right. Come on if you want to. We won't return to this spread until we get all three of them. Especially that Lone Ranger.
0: During the next few days, Larry, who had fixed up according to his idea of what the Lone Ranger looked like, set out with Kate, who was dressed as a man. They visited one cafe after another in the nearby town.
8: Whoa, whoa there, he said he.
9: Put him up, all of you.
10: Mask out.
8: Let's line them up and look them over.
5: Right.
9: All right, you hombres. Line up over there with your hands high and be quick about it. We're hunting for a couple of armories. Come on, get moving.
11: That's the same last time we held up the cafe over at Preston. Don't let him get away with it here. Calm down, somebody.
12: I'll gun it out. Who's right now?
9: Anybody else want to try a shot at me? You do, you'll get the same.
5: Come on, let's get going. They aren't in here either.
8: That's right, they aren't. Let's go.
9: All right, stand where you are. Don't anyone try to follow.
0: And so it was in town after town as Larry and Kate continued their relentless search for the men who had shot Jack Lewis. One evening in their camp in the hills outside the town of Stockton, the Lone Ranger looked up as Tonto rode into camp from town.
13: Oh, Tonto, fella.
14: You seem to be in a hurry, Tonto.
13: Let me bring news, Kimisabi.
14: What is it?
13: Me hear men say, masked man wearing white hat, riding white horse. Hold up cafes and towns nearby.
14: Someone posing as me. Is that it?
13: Him have other fella with him. Them go into cafes, line everybody up, look them over, and then leave.
14: You mean they don't rob anyone?
13: That's right. Then not take gold, just look at men, then leave.
14: That's strange.
13: No one find out reason. One who wear mask, plenty quick and draw. Him shoot straight, ride plenty good. Look like them hunt for someone.
14: I think we'll have a search of our own, Tonto. I'd like to meet that imposter and find out what's going on.
13: Ah.
14: It seems logical that sooner or later they'll hit the cafe in Stockton. We'll keep a lookout for a while.
13: Not a good idea.
14: We'll go to town right now. I'll wait on the outskirts, and you go to the cafe to watch.
10: Here's a list.
14: Very curious to know what's behind it all. Easy, said it'd be good.
10: More pillars!
0: For several nights, the Lone Ranger and Tonto kept watch on the cafe in Stockton. Then one night, as Tonto stood at the end of the bar in the Stockton cafe, it happened.
9: All right, don't move, anybody. Get your covers.
12: Is that masked hombre again?
11: Yeah, the one who's going to every cafe in these parts.
12: Better do as he says, man.
8: I'll line them up, then we'll look them over.
9: Keep your hands up and line up over there.
15: An ornery looking bunch. I still don't see the ones we're hunting.
8: Hey, look at this, hombre.
15: Well, tall, red-headed, and tough-looking, huh?
9: Hey, what is this anyhow? You haven't got the right...
15: Come out here, you. Keep him covered.
8: Sure will.
9: Now, look here.
15: I'll
9: you
15: take
9: can't...
15: those guns, and you take us to your leader if you want to live. Now, start walking out the door, Redhead.
9: Listen, you can't come here.
15: We are here. We're taking you with us. Now, get moving and be quick about it. The rest of you, don't move or you'll get some rest. All right, let's go.
9: Oh. Get after them. Don't let them get away with this.
11: Hold on, man. Don't open that door. You might get spotted. There they go. Come on, let's go. Let him.
0: While the crowd pushed outside after Larry and Kate, Tonto, who had been watching from the rear of the cafe, went out the back door. A few minutes later, he joined the Lone Ranger at the edge of town. He told the Lone Ranger what had happened.
14: I heard the commotion. The riders went out the other end of town.
13: Not right. But there's something else, Kemosabe.
14: Oh, what's that?
13: When masked fella pulled red-headed man out of line, he see other fella, short, heavy-set fella, sneak out back door. Him ride back trail.
14: That's interesting. Here, Silver.
13: You trail fella with mask?
14: No. We'll follow the man who rode the back trail.
13: You think him lead us to mask fella?
14: Before the night's over, I think we'll come face to face with the man who's posing as me. Then we'll have a showdown. Easy,
10: sir. Easy, sir. Easy, sir. Easy, sir.

0: Now, to continue. Toto, watching in the cafe, had seen the holdup. He had also seen a short, heavy-set man leave by the back door as Larry and Kate went out the front with Red. Toto reported matters to the Lone Ranger, and they started out to trail the man who had sneaked out the back door of the cafe. Meantime, one of the men from the cafe hurriedly entered the sheriff's office.
1: Sheriff, there's been a holdup at the cafe.
2: A holdup, you say?
1: Well, not exactly that. You see, a masked man and another hombre busted in with drawn guns a little while ago. They lined us all up against the wall. Then, after looking us all over, they picked out a tall, red-headed hombre and, well, and made him go along with them.
2: Hey, that must be the same, too, that's been busting into cafes all over the territory. I got a report on a tall, masked man, another tough-looking hombre doing that sort of thing.
1: Yeah, it must have been the same, too, then.
3: Funny they didn't rob all of you. The part I can't make out. Must be some reason why they do like they do.
1: Well, I remember hearing the masked man say, ornery-looking bunch, but I don't see the ones we're hunting. Then, all of a sudden, the other one grabbed a hold of the big redhead and pulled him out of the line.
3: You don't say.
1: Yeah, and then he said something about taking him to his leader. If Redhead wanted to live, and they forced him to go along with them.
3: Well, I reckon this is my chance to track down that masked hombre. Look, we'll see if you can locate that deputy of mine.
1: All right.
3: Tell him to get enough men to form a posse.
1: All right, Sheriff.
3: Tell him to have the men meet me out front within 5 minutes. We'll pick up the trail of them three hombres, and before long, by thunder, I'll have that masked outlaw and his friend behind bars. Now get going. Hurry it up, will you?
1: Sure thing, Sheriff.
0: Meantime, the Lone Ranger and Toto had no difficulty following the man who had gone out the back door of the cafe. The moon was bright and the trail was clear. As they trailed the short, heavy-set man, they noticed that he rode into a small canyon. When they reached the canyon, the Lone Ranger pulled rein.
4: Look, taking a trail up the side of the canyon.
5: Not right.
4: It's been easier to ride the trail from the other side to reach the point he's going to.
5: Why you think him not go other way?
4: Might be as the others are riding that trail. This man wanted to get there first for some reason.
5: And what we do now?
4: We'll continue to follow him.

0: Reaching the top of the canyon wall, the stocky horseman stopped before a shack, hidden in a clump of trees.
1: Oh, hold there. Oh.
2: Hi, Joe. Bring you back for dinner.
1: That masked man came to the cafe at Stockton. Stu, I'm sure he's after.
2: What makes you sure?
1: Because he and his partner took Red with them, that's why.
2: Red?
1: Yeah. You remember we heard they was going from cafe to cafe looking at people's wrists and taking off their hats? You said yourself they might be looking for me with my scar or for Red.
2: What's happened to Red?
1: I figured they might make Red lead them back to our hideout here. So I sneaked out and rode the back trail to warn you. Red saw me sneak away.
2: Good. We'll go out and wait for him to come up the main trail. Red will bring them that way if you have to. And we'll catch those hombres by surprise. Now let's go.
0: Meantime, Larry and Kate, with the outlaw Red riding between them, followed the main trail toward the hideout.
3: What if he isn't taking us where we told him to?
4: He's better if he knows what's good for him.
5: I swear this is the way to the hideout.
4: It sure better be.
5: Trail turns to the right just beyond those big boulders ahead there. The shack is just beyond.
4: Good.
5: Make sure you don't do any signaling. First sound out of you and you'll feel led.
0: As the three approached the big boulders, they slowed their horses. Then, as they passed the boulders and turned on the trail, Larry and Kate were suddenly startled by a sharp command from behind them.
6: Keep riding forward, straight ahead. Don't turn around and you get pulled.
5: All right, son, it's an ambush. Hey, you sure must have thought I was a fool to give in so easy. I know I was leading you both into a trap.
2: There's a shack just ahead. Stop there, get off your horses. We'll go inside for a little talk.
3: I was afraid something like this had happened.
5: We're not licked yet.
2: All right, Red. While we keep him covered, you take a gun.
5: It'll be a pleasure. I got him.
2: Good. And you two hombres just walk into that shack to do some explaining.
3: Come on, Larry.
5: Right.
2: Red, take our guns with you and keep watch outside. Joe and I'll handle this.
5: All right, Stu.
2: So you're the masked hombre who's been searching the cafe, huh?
5: Get your leader here. He's the one I'll talk to.
2: I'm the leader of this gang.
3: You? So you're the Lone Ranger, and without the mask.
1: Hey, what's he talking about, Stu? He must be local.
2: You got me on that one, Joe. Talking about masks. You take his off right now. Keep him covered, Joe.
5: Right.
2: Pull off that white step. That mask. What?
1: He's jumping catfish. He's Larry Lewis.
3: So you know who he is, huh?
7: Well, maybe you know who I am. Look.
1: Hey.
2: Well, I'll... A woman. That hat hit all her hair.
1: Yeah, but why did
7: she... I'm Jack Lewis's widow. You killed my husband. Since someday I'll see all three of you hanged.
5: Yes, Kate, I'm sure sorry things turned out like this.
7: Oh, forget it, Larry. You played your hand and lost. For the time being.
2: So you two know about it, huh? Well, that's bad, mighty bad.
1: Yeah, what are we going to do with them, Stu?
2: Because it seems they know too much to be roaming around loose.
1: Oh, yeah, but what are we going to do with them?
2: That'll take a little thinking, Joe. They're going to be mighty sorry they know so much. And that they came here looking for them.
0: As the outlaws inside the shack discussed the situation, two figures crouched beneath the back window of the shack, listening and watching.
8: Otto, that's Jack Lewis and widow and nephew. Nephew was posing as me.
9: Men think Lone Ranger, one of outlaws, who killed her husband.
8: I don't know how they got that idea. Right now, she thinks that outlaw Stu is me without my mask. Those two are in a bad spot, Otto.
9: Maybe.
5: All right, you two sneaking tiles, don't move. I got two guns at your back. Hey, Joe, come here. Joe, come quick.
10: What's up, Red?
5: I found these two hombres here at the window. Let's take them inside.
1: All right, sure. Hey, look. One of them's dressed just like that Lewis fellow was dressed. Mask, white hat, and all.
5: They don't savvy that. Come on, you two, get inside.
8: Come along, fellas.
5: Hey, look what we found outside, Stu.
2: Well, what do you know? Another mask, hombre. White hat and everything, just like young Lewis was wearing. But, hey, I'll bet he's...
7: That's him, Larry. He's the Lone Ranger.
2: Yeah, keep him covered, boys.
5: Right, and then you weren't in this gang at all.
8: That's right.
5: But when my uncle was dying, he said, get the Lone Ranger. I thought...
8: I knew your uncle was a friend.
5: He must have meant to get your help in tracking down these outlaws.
8: I'm sure that's what he meant, Larry.
5: Oh, I'm sorry. I thought if I made up like you would have...

0: That with a fast draw, the Lone Ranger, shielded by Red's body, commanded the situation with a gun at Red's back.
1: Look out, Red!
2: Stay where you are, both of you.
1: Trick! Hey, look, the Indian has his gun, too.
3: Stu, don't shoot! If you or Joe shoot, you'll hit me.
2: That's right, they will.
4: You deserve it, you clumsy coyote.
3: No!
5: Other fellow, hold gun. Maybe him.
1: No, you both got me covered.
2: Get their guns, fellow.
6: Red took our guns when we came in.
1: Well, he get them from Redhead. Yeah. Now you take them.
6: Yes.
3: Thanks, Indian.
2: Now you. Get over there with the others.
3: Stu's to blame for Robin Lewis. He planned it.
2: Get over there.
0: A short distance back along the trail which Larry and Kate had followed with Red, the sheriff and the posse rode along until they reached the big boulders. There they reined to a halt.
7: Look there. Two horsemen came out from behind those boulders and rode along with the other three. I swear I don't savvy all this at all.
2: Maybe somebody was awaiting there behind the boulders in ambush, Sheriff. Don't make sense, like you say, but that's the way it looks to me.
7: Well, I am crazy. Should anyone want to wait in ambush for them outlaws unless it was the law? By thunder, the whole thing's crazy. A masked man riding around, busting into cafes here and there, lining people up, men never robbing.
2: Every one outlaw gang's a warring against another. Did you ever think of that? Could be that red-headed fella was with a gang the masked hombre fell out with or something.
7: Well, if that's the case, by Jiminy, we might catch two gangs at the same time.
2: That'll be a feather in your cap, Sheriff, if we did. We won't catch nobody if we just sit here in the saddle jawing about it.
7: Well, don't try to tell me what to do. After all, I'm just trying to figure this thing out. But I'm the sheriff. I don't need you or anyone else to tell me what...
2: Hey, you hear that shot?
7: Yeah, came from up ahead a ways. Come on, we'll find out about it right now. Get up!
0: Meantime, after the crooks were lined up and their hands tied, Kate spoke.
6: We'll have to get them to the sheriff at Stockton.
8: You should have let the sheriff and his posse get after these men, Larry. It's a risky thing for you and Mr. Lewis to do.
9: Mr. Ankeet is a match for any man. She can ride, shoot.
6: Forget it, Larry. We messed things up plenty.
9: Yeah, I guess we did.
8: It's all right now.
6: It's wonderful of you to do what you've done.
9: Hey, listen. A lot of riders coming this way.
8: Keep these crooks covered, Larry. We're leaving now. Probably the sheriff and the posse who followed you from the doctor.
6: Oh, but wait. You don't have to go.
8: Let's
6: just
8: go
6: because...
8: Now. Adios.
10: Come soon, Larry. Come up.
6: Larry... Really unhappy. And just like I heard I was.
9: And to think I had the nerve to pose it.
10: Oh, what's going on here?
6: There they are, Sheriff. The men who robbed and killed my husband.
3: Who did the shooting?
10: Shut up, you fool.
3: Why should I? You were going to plug me a while ago, you double-crossing polecat. You tell Lewis you know it.
7: Well, we'll take all three of you in. We trailed that masked man here, Larry. Where did he go?
9: The masked man you trailed here, Sheriff, was really me. There's the mask and the white dressing. I thought a man who dressed like that was the leader of the gang who killed Uncle Jack.
7: Well, I'll be. You were the one who went in all them cafes then?
9: That's right. We were looking for the men Uncle Jack described. We never took anything. We found one of them tonight.
7: Well, that sure is a joke on these outlaws.
6: No, Sheriff, they weren't fooled at the end. They were going to kill Larry and me.
7: This don't make sense. How did
9: we were saved by the masked man, the one I made up like. He was a tall, handsome hombre, and quick as lightning with a gun.
7: I get it now. When you talk about an hombre like that, I know just who you mean. Because there's only one like him.
6: You mean you really know who Larry's talking about, Sheriff?
7: Yeah, I was fooled for a while, but now I know. He's the Lone Ranger. What?

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The part of the Lone Ranger is played by Brace Beamer. This is ABC, the American Broadcasting Company.

0: faithful Indian companion Tonto, the daring and resourceful masked rider of the plains, led the fight for law and order in the early western United States. Nowhere in the pages of history can one find a greater champion of justice. Return with us now to those thrilling days of yesteryear. From out of the past come the thundering hoofbeats of the great horse Silver. The Lone Ranger rides again.
1: Come, Silver! Let's go!

0: The Lone Ranger and his 14-year-old nephew, Dan Reed, stood beside the Furnace River. Several miles below them, the Modoc Irrigation Dam, a new project, was in operation, backing up the flood-swollen river until it formed a long lake. The masked man had drawn one of his six guns. He was saying...
1: Dan is telling you something about marksmanship.
2: Are you really going to let me shoot that gun?
1: Yes, but first I want to fix it in your mind that no gun is a plaything. It's a deadly weapon, which must always be handled with care.
2: I know how careful you are, sir.
1: Now, never draw a gun unless you're prepared to use it. Never point at anything you wouldn't want to shoot. Never shoot unless you have no other choice. Now, take the gun.
2: Gee, gosh, but it's heavy. What shall I shoot at?
1: There are a lot of logs in the river. So many, in fact, that I wonder where they come from. Fire at that one out there.
2: I'll have to use both hands to cock it.
1: One of the arms companies is now putting out a self-cocking gun. It's called a double-action 38. Pull on the trigger, throws back the hammer, and trips it.
2: There, I've got it cocked.
1: Are you ready?
2: All ready. Here goes. Oh, I shot way over it.
1: The barrel kicked up.
2: I'm going to shoot again.
1: That was better, but you still missed it by a yard. Don't make your trigger finger do all the work. Use your whole hand and squeeze both butt and trigger.
2: I'll try again. I hit it! I saw the bark fly!
1: That was good, Dan. You're learning fast. The time will come when you'll feel that a gun is part of your hand.
2: The log's gone now, but there comes a small chunk. It's only a few feet out. I'll try for it.
1: Oh, wait, don't shoot, Dan. Put that hammer down gently.
2: Now it's down. What's wrong, sir?
1: That's not a piece of wood. It's a canteen. I'll wait in after it.
2: Can you reach it?
1: Yes, I've got it. It's almost new.
2: Where do you suppose it floated from?
1: I have no idea, but there's something inside. Here, listen.
2: Maybe there's some gold nuggets there.
1: I'll let your imagination run away with you, Dan. There, I've got the cap off. Now I'll pour out whatever's inside.
2: What are those things?
1: Just pebbles like we're standing on. I wonder. Yes, there's something else in it.
2: A rolled paper.
1: Somebody wanted this canteen found and opened. The pebbles were intended to arouse the finder's curiosity.
2: I'll bet that paper is a messy.
1: We'll know in a moment. The paper is wet and I don't want to damage it.
2: There's some writing on it.
1: It's smudged, but I'll try to read it. If this letter is ever found, it's the wish of a dying man that be delivered to Mrs. Ellen Norwood in Modoc City. My dear wife and darling daughter.
2: Are you going to read the rest?
1: I don't like to, but the writing may disappear or the paper fall apart. We should know the contents.
2: That's what I think, sir.
1: And the letter goes on. Jim Stark and I were ambushed the 27th of May on the Furnace River near Squaw Creek. Jim was killed. I was shot in the back and left for dead. When I came to, I was paralyzed from the waist down. The horses are gone. I can't live much longer. Tell the sheriff that...
2: Tell him what?
1: That's the end of the letter. Either the writer couldn't go on, or the writing has faded out.
2: Do you suppose there's a chance of finding the man alive?
1: He must be presumed dead. The 27th was 3 weeks ago. No badly wounded man could live that long without food, shelter, or medical attention. Come on back to camp.
2: I see Tonto waiting for us.
3: We're up, ready.
1: I haven't time to eat now, Tonto. Here, Silver.
4: Where you go, Kimsabe?
1: To Modoc City to deliver a letter. Dan will explain. Steady, Silver. Come on, Silver!
0: That evening, two ranchers leaned against an isolated hitch rack in Modoc City. They were Tim Higgins and Leif Hayes, both from the lower valley of the Furnace River. Keeping a sharp watch around them, they talked in low voices. Hayes was saying...
5: Tim, I wish you hadn't a plug nor wooden stock. Me pulling the trigger on them doesn't let you out. You were there helping me roll logs into the river to wreck their irrigation dam.
4: I was there again today and the bodies are gone.
5: Yeah, what of it? The high water probably carried them off.
4: And they'll turn up sooner or later. Oh, we should have buried them.
5: Wasn't time for that. The Indians always prowling around those parts.
4: But suppose those fellas are found. And it comes out that they were drilled with .38 caliber slugs. That new double-action gun of yours is the only .38 around, and everybody knows it.
5: The sheriff's too dumb to think about the size of the bullets.
4: Yeah.
5: Well, Well, he's not too dumb to know that you and I and all the other ranchers in the lower valley had it in for Norwood because he was superintendent of the irrigation dam. And for Stark, because he was Norwood's helper.
4: Why shouldn't we have had it in for them? Unless we get rid of that confounded dam, the lower valley will be full of ditches and two-bit homesteaders in a few months. They'll be growing onions where we're running longhorns now.
5: The dam is still standing. All those logs we sent drifting down against it never hurt it a bit.
4: I figured that they'd plug the spillways and that the whole thing would give way or wash out during high water.
5: And you better figure out now a way of keeping us from being charged with murder. You better figure right. I hear Norwood's woman is pestering the sheriff to look for him in Stark.
4: Well, maybe the Indians will get the blame.
5: Wait a minute. You're a friend of the sheriff's. Why'd you start him thinking about Redskins?
4: Yeah. I'll go and talk to him right now. See you later, Lane.
0: A few minutes later, Higgins was in the jail office with Sheriff Ben Robbins. There was a thoughtful look on the grizzled lawman's face as he said,
3: Jimmy, you are the first fella who's complained about the Indians in a long spell.
4: I tell you, they rustled at least 50 head of cattle from a herd I had running on the high range.
3: Well, I'll get me a posse and have a look around Chief Longlance's village. I can be looking for Dick Norwood and Jim Stark along the way.
4: Norwood and Stark?
3: There's Mrs. Norwood now.
6: Howdy, ma'am.
3: This here is Tim Higgins.
7: How do you do?
3: Have you heard from your husband yet?
7: I just received a message from him.
3: Oh, I'm right glad to hear that.
7: Sheriff, you don't understand. He's dead.
3: Here, take this chair, ma'am. You're kind of beside yourself.
7: Thank you, Sheriff. Dead.
3: Now, look here. How could he be dead if you got word from him?
7: Here's his letter.
3: Yeah.
7: It'll tell you.
3: Well, it's kind of sluggish, but I can read it. Say, Tim, pour the lady some water.
4: Sure, sure. Here you are.
7: Thank you.
4: Sheriff, you look mighty puzzled. What's in that letter?
3: It appears like Norwood and Stark got bushwhacked up by Squaw Creek. But Norwood lived long enough to write a few letters.
4: Well, I don't see how...
3: What?
4: How the letter got here.
7: It floated down the river in my husband's canteen.
4: But did he say who shot him?
3: Nope. But I reckon he knew who did. The letter breaks off right where he was going to tell.
4: Oh, that's too bad.
3: And then, you feel up to answering some questions?
7: I'll try.
3: How come your husband and Stark went up the river when it's their business to look after the dam?
7: They wanted to find out why so many logs drifted down against the dam.
3: Did he suspicion that somebody put them in the river to wreck it?
7: I don't know.
3: Tim, do you know anything about it?
4: What? Are you accusing me?
3: No. But you valley ranchers fought hard against that dam being built.
4: We did our fight in court. And when we got licked, we gave up. Even though it meant losing our holdings.
3: Who else would want to smash the dam?
4: What about the Indians? It backed water up on their land and made them move their village.
3: See, that's all. And come to think of it, Indians have been known to smash bridges by floating logs against them in flood time.
7: But, Sheriff, my husband liked the Indians and they liked him. Why they called him Big Beaver because of the dam.
4: The Indian never drew breath that liked a white man.
7: Oh, but...
4: What's more, the bushwhacking took place right near Long Lance's village.
3: Yep, Tim's right, Mrs. Norwood. Everything points to the Indians.
7: Oh.
3: Now, who was it brought in this here canteen?
7: Why, a man who wore a mask.
3: A mask? And he had the nerve to come right into town?
7: He appeared at my home just after dark. He was very sympathetic and promised to help see that justice is done.
3: He did, eh? Where'd he go?
7: I don't know. But what difference does it make? He certainly didn't kill Dick and Jim.
3: No, I reckon not. But if I kill
7: him... I want the killers caught.
3: We'll get them. Tomorrow morning, I'll call in every fellow around who can ride and shoot. Then we'll go after the Indians.
0: Meanwhile, the Lone Ranger had stood outside the window of the jail office listening to all that was said. As Mrs. Norwood left, he hurried to a nearby alley where he had left Silver, mounted and rode hard to camp. There, he reported what he had heard to Tonto and Dan. Tonto shook his head.
8: Indians not kill them men, Kemosabe. Norwood never lived to write letter, if Indians shoot him.
1: Mrs. Norwood said he was friendly with Long Lance and his people.
8: Look like Higgins' fella, trying to cover up for cattlemen.
1: You bear watching. We have no time for that now. Long Lance and his whole tribe are in danger.
8: Why you say that?
1: Well, the sheriff is a good man, but he won't be able to control the kind of mob he plans to lead against the Indians. We don't want American civilization disgraced by another Sand Creek massacre.
8: And what we do?
1: We'll go to Long Lance's village and have a talk with him. On the way, we'll look for the scene of the shooting.
2: May I go with you?
1: No, Dan. I want you to go to Modoc City and stay at the hotel.
2: Yes, sir.
1: Hollow will call for you later.
8: Be ready, Kimasabi.
1: Easy, steady, big fella. Adios, Dan.
8: Adios.

0: late the next morning when the masked man and Tottle reached the vicinity of Long Lance's village. They rode slowly, examining the banks of the river for a considerable distance. Then drew rein.
1: Hello, there's nothing around here that tells what happened. Even the bodies are gone.
2: Ah, and me not savvy that.
1: The killers may have returned and disposed of them.
2: Here, Indian trail. It's plenty used. I could lead to village.
1: All right, we'll follow it. Come on, Silver.
2: Come up, Scout.
0: The curtain falls on the first act of our Lone Ranger adventure. Before the next exciting scene, please permit us to pause for just a few moments.

0: to continue. The trail soon took the Lone Ranger and Tonto into a valley where the village stood. As they neared the large circle of teepees from the east, knowing that the entrance would open toward the rising sun, Tonto's eyes narrowed.
1: Something wrong here, Kemosabe. Nobody around.
2: The village has been warned of our approach.
1: That's some teepee all down. That's not good.
2: One is opening. The chief and a medicine man are coming out in ceremonial dress.
1: Too late to leave.
2: We'll make the peace sign and act as though we hadn't noticed anything unusual.
1: We better stay close to horses.
2: We shall. Pull up and we'll dismount.
1: Close to the move. Easy, fella.
2: Salute the chief in his own tongue, Tonto. Steady, boy.
1: Wama. Close on me.
3: Now,
1: me tell him we friends. Him offer double handshake with crossed arms. Not like that.
2: The highest Indian honor. It would be dangerous to refuse it. Give the medicine man your hands, and I'll give mine to the chief.
0: As the forearms crossed and the four hands met, the Lone Ranger and Tonto felt the fingers of Long Lance and the medicine man tighten into wrestler's holds. Before they could break the grips, the chief yelled an order.
4: Oh, my go, kick it!
0: Out of the teepees swarmed scores of warriors. The masked man and Tonto went down under a tangle of bronze bodies, using their weapons to clawing hands. They fought desperately, but were soon exhausted in the struggle. Panting from the unequal fight, the Lone Ranger and Tonto were pulled to their feet and firmly held, while Long Lance spoke.
4: Ebuna, Mono Kila.
2: You know what he said, Tonto?
1: Him tell men, take your mask off.
2: There's not much I can do about it.
4: Kilaju, Kimusela,
5: Tula, Mango.
0: Indians who were reaching for the mask were halted by a sudden cry from the nearest teepee. The Lone Ranger and Tonto turned in that direction and saw a white man approaching with uneven steps. He was haggard and unshaven. He wore only a breechcloth, and a poultice of leaves was attached to his back.
4: I am here!
0: One Indian ran to meet him, threw his blanket over the white man's shoulders, and steadied his steps.
6: Look, Kemosabe. That man.
2: He's white.
5: My name's Teyade. Pone you. Yomi.
4: Mona Kego. Mafilo Big Beaver.
6: Chief call him brother, Big Beaver.
2: That's the name the Indians gave Dick Norwood.
6: Him got wounded and back.
2: Is your name Norwood?
6: Yes. But how is it that you know my name? And why are you wearing a mask?
2: Don't let my mask disturb you. I know your name because I found your letter in the canteen.
6: You did?
2: Yes. We came here hoping to learn something of your fate. The Indians attacked us.
6: Chief Longlands thought you were the ones who shot me.
2: We didn't.
6: That's what I told the chief. What did you do with the letter you found in the canteen?
2: I took it to your wife.
6: Oh, poor Ella. She and my little daughter.
2: Oh, how did you happen to be here?
0: In as few words as possible, the superintendent of the irrigation dam explained that he had been lying in the teepee, half conscious for weeks, and had just found the strength and clarity of mind to get out.
6: Yes.
0: He went on.
6: Chief Longlands found me the day after I was shot. Also, poor Stark. He buried Stark under a pile of rocks and brought me here.
2: You were fortunate.
6: Somehow the Indians got this bullet out of my back and relieved the pressure that had paralyzed me. As you see, they hung the bullet around my neck as a medicine charm.
2: That was fired from a .38. I've seen a man who carried such a gun in an open holster. Did you see who shot you?
6: No, but there were two of them. Jim and I had found the footprints on the riverbank where they'd rolled logs into the water. Of course, they were cattlemen who wanted to destroy the dam.
2: The Indians are being blamed for the shooting. Unless we can do something to forestall it, this village will be raided by a mob of civilians. You know what that means.
6: I know. Can't the village be moved?
2: The trail could be easily followed. You tell the chief he wouldn't believe me.
6: All right. Yuga, Fomosi, Tami, Salo, Madeba, Bano.
4: Unade Kimasi?
6: He asks what he should do.
2: Tell him I want him to go to Modoc City with me. He may have to surrender himself as a hostage until we find the real killers.
5: Yuka, Manikte Olu, Sidu, Kanaka Muni, Pu, Dareba.
4: Dareba? Mura, Sego, Tebano, Mino Pero.
6: Go. He's calling for his pony in his death row. He doesn't expect to return.
2: Norwood, do you think you're able to ride?
6: Yes. I take it easy.
2: The chief and I will ride fast. Follow us to the town jail. My friend Tonto will ride with you.
6: Very well.
2: Now, if I may have that bullet.
6: Certainly. Here it is.
2: Thanks. Easy slipping, fella.
6: Long Lance is ready to ride. They are chanting his death song.
4: Okay. Montpelier!
0: As the Lone Ranger and Chief Long Lance, all differences of creed and color forgotten in the comradeship of the brave, reached out of the village, Modoc City swarmed with armed and excited men. In the jail office where Higgins and Hayes shared the company of some of the more level-headed citizens, the worried sheriff paced the floor. He was saying,
3: Higgins, you talk me into this thing. How can I call it off?
7: You can, Sheriff.
3: I wouldn't want to turn that local crowd loose on even a peg of
7: rules. Listen to him. You've got to let them shoot up the Indians or they'll shoot up the town.
3: Yes, maybe that would be better.
0: Several hours later, the jail began to fill with refugees from the gun-crazy mob. Mrs. Norwood was there with her baby, as were several other mothers. Shivering half-breeds and Mexicans sought safety in the cells. From the street came yells for the sheriff.
8: Come on, Sheriff, let's go! What are we waiting for?
0: The old lawman chewed the ends of his horseshoe mustache and groaned.
3: Well, what am I going to do, Higgins?
7: Just what you plan to do, and you better do it mighty quick.
3: What?
6: I'm Dan Reed, Sheriff. Some of your volunteers are gathering around the hotel. They say they're going to march on the Indians without you.
3: I can't help it, son. All I can do is protect the folks in here. You'd better stay.
7: I think I'll mosey up to the hotel myself. Come on, Lane.
9: Oh, just a second.
3: Yeah, it seems like the mob has quieted down suddenly.
9: Look out the window.
3: Hey, by the stars of Texas, it's a masked man. And he's got an Indian chief.
9: That's Long Lance himself.
3: This man is covering the hooligans with 2 6-guns.
9: They're giving them a wide path.
7: He's bringing the chief here.
3: Maybe that'll hold the mob a while.
7: Or maybe he'll get lynched.
10: Sheriff, the chief is here as a hostage for the protection of his people. I'm protecting him.
3: Who might you be?
10: Well, that's not important.
3: Well, whoever you are, you sure did me a favor by bringing him in. Not exactly see how you knew about the fix I'm in, or how you got him to come.
10: You brought the trouble on yourself.
3: Yes, maybe so. But I figure that the chief knows who the killers are, and I aim to make him tell.
10: He doesn't understand English.
9: Ralph got over his side. Everybody's closing in on the jail.
8: It's not Indian! What do you want him to know? Come on, Roller, we're coming in!
3: Hey, that bullet went through a window.
7: You've got to let them have the redskin. They'll kill us all if you don't.
10: I'll talk to them. Keep your hands frozen and listen to me. There are women and children in the jail.
8: You can't use them to shield that redskin, Father. We're coming in.
10: Then you'll do it over my body and empty guns. Stand back or I'll fire.
8: Rush in, brothers. They can't shoot all of us. Quick question back here. I don't want to be first. Hand over the chief or we'll wipe out his village.
10: Men, the killers aren't Indians. They are men you all know and would be willing to give a fair trial. Chief Long Lance is a witness against them. Another witness is on the way here.
11: Sir?
10: In an hour or so, I promise you the surprise of your lives. Just wait.
12: Maybe there's something in what he says.
11: That's the way he speaks.
12: All right, masked man. We'll give you an hour to deliver your surprise or the redskins.
11: 1 hour, boys. Give 1 hour.
7: Hey, just what did you mean by saying everybody knew their killers?
10: Just that.
7: Well, I'm getting out of here before the mob gets hostile again. Come on, Lance.
10: Stay where you are.
7: Sheriff, who's running this jail, you or him?
3: Well, it appears like he's doing a pretty good job.
7: You'll hear about this next election day.
0: As slow minutes dragged on toward an hour, the mob again grew restive. Again, there were threats. Then the back door opened. Framed against the gathering shadows was the cadaverous figure of a man who had come back from the dead. He advanced slowly, followed by Toto. The sheriff's jaw sagged. Tim Higgins' eyes turned glassy. Leif Hayes was the first to speak, and his voice was a hoarse whisper.
13: Norwood!
0: Then Norwood's wife threw herself into his arms. She was sobbing.
13: Tim, I told you. Sheriff, he hasn't even looked at us.
10: Sheriff, the man who wounded Dick Norwood and killed Jim Stark are in this office. Guard the door.
13: They sure will.
10: One of them is Tim Higgins.
7: Why, you can't prove it. Ask Norwood if he can identify me.
10: He can't, but I have something that can. It has no voice, but it speaks louder than words. There's nothing written on it, but it bears your name.
7: What are you talking about?
10: I'll tell you in a minute.
2: Sheriff, eh? What kind of a gun do you carry?
3: Me? Why, I got a Colt Navy model, the same as everyone else around here.
2: Is there anyone here with a new Colt? The kind that takes a self-exploding cartridge?
14: Why,
2: if you know of anyone who has a new model Colt, 38 caliber.
14: Now, hold on. Wait a minute. I own a new gun, and it's a 38, just like you said. But that's no proof that I shot Dick Norwood.
2: Here's a bullet that was taken from Dick Norwood's back. There's only one gun in town that fires this kind of bullet.
14: Higgins' gun.
2: Higgins, I'm taking your gun.
14: You'll take a bullet. Oh, my arm. It's broken.
2: It will heal before you hang.
14: Well, you can't hang me. Tim did all the shooting. I'll tell everything. It was all on account of that irrigation dam.
2: Yes, I know. I know, too, that other ranchers share in your guilt to some degree. You cattlemen believe that you own the West. But it doesn't belong to any group. It belongs to the people of the United States. Your fate should be a warning to those who put themselves above the law and oppose progress with a gun.
14: Why was it that Higgins didn't hit you when he fired first?
2: That, Dan, continues your allowance.
15: Mona, Robin Sailor.
16: Oh, long lance say, heart heavy. Cause him cry, kill us.
2: Tell the great chief that he is a brave man and that we bear him no ill will. Give him this for his medicine bag. Here.
16: Long lands, Yuma, Lamago, Tana, Goyla, Mochi.
2: Tato, Dan, come on.
17: Dick, the masked man and his friends are going.
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3: Well, I couldn't have rightly said until I saw him give Chief Long Lance his silver bullet. Now I know. He's the Lone Ranger.

Good evening, this is your host, Micah. Welcome to Audio Theater for September 22nd, 2021. This evening, on Audio Theater, we present a Western quad play from the old-time radio series, The Lone Ranger. Tonight's show's titles will be Jane's Best Friend, Kate Jack and Harry Lewis, Stubborn Thunder, and Outcasts of San Antonio. This show's original air dates were March 10th, 11th, 13th, and 14th, 1950. Now, The Lone Ranger and his sidekick Tonto begins taming the West momentarily. Enjoy this evening's presentation.

0: With his faithful Indian companion, Toto, the daring and resourceful masked rider of the plains led the fight for law and order in the early western United States. Nowhere in the pages of history can one find a greater champion of justice. Return with us now to those thrilling days of yesteryear. From out of the past come the thundering hoofbeats of the great horse, Silver. The Lone Ranger rides again.
1: Come on, Silver. Let's go, Rico. I am Silver.
0: Jack Lewis owned one of the largest ranches in the territory and ran it with the help of his wife, Kate, who had been born and raised in the rough, wild country of the far west. Kate could ride and shoot as well as any man, and when she and her husband adopted an orphaned nephew, Larry Lewis, Kate was determined the boy would grow up to be one of the best riders and one of the best shots in the territory.
2: By thunder, Jack, I'm going to see to it that little Larry grows up to be one of the shootinest, ridinest hombres in the west. We'll make a real man of him.
3: Well, with you training him, Kate, I'd begin betting on him right now.
4: Yes, sir.
0: Larry lived up to the hopes of his uncle and aunt, and at 25 was a tall, broad-shouldered fellow. He was as fearless as Kate herself, and even better with a gun and in the saddle. Late one afternoon, Kate and Larry were returning to the Big Lewis ranch house after a trip to town. As they turned off the trail and rode in toward the house, they were startled by the sound of distant shooting.
2: Larry, did you hear that?
5: Yeah. That shooting came from the direction of the ranch house, Aunt Kate.
2: Something's happening there. Get your guns handy and let's get going.
5: Right.
2: Get up there.
5: Come on. Come on, boy. Get up. I don't see anybody near the ranch house.
2: Look, I see three horsemen riding the back trail away from the house.
5: Yeah, I see them now. But they're too far away for us to make out who they are.
2: They were up to something, you can bet on that.
5: Oh, hold it.
6: Down, boy.
2: Come on.
5: Yeah, right with you. Holy smoke. There's Uncle Jack lying on the floor.
2: He's hurt. Been shot.
4: Oh,
2: Jack.
4: Rob.
2: Jack, what's happened?
4: Robbery.
2: It's Kate. Speak to me.
4: Kate, robbed the safe. Took the cattle money. I came in, caught them. They shot me down.
2: Get some water quick, Larry.
5: Sure, right away.
2: He'll get you into bed, Jack, and fix your wound. Oh. Larry, you'll ride for the doctor in town.
4: No use, Kate. Got it bad. They took me by surprise.
2: Easy, Jack. You'll be all right.
4: Here's water, Aunt Kate.
2: Help me raise him up.
5: Sure.
2: Here's water, Jack.
4: I'm done for, Kate.
2: No.
4: No.
2: Who were they? What did they look like?
4: Three of them. One tall, red-headed. Another heavy, short, scar on the wrist. The leader... Mask.
2: Go on, Jack. What about the leader?
4: Honey, get a Lone Ranger.
2: Larry, get a doctor. Hurry.
4: No, Aunt Kate, it's too late. A doctor can't do him any good now.
2: I can't believe it. Jack, go.
4: Ollie, you only came a little sooner. Come on, Aunt Kate.
2: Poor Jack. If I could ever get my hands on those dirty coyotes who did this, I...
4: Wait, Aunt Kate. I just remembered something.
2: What did you remember?
4: You heard what Uncle Jack said, that the leader was masked. He said to get the Lone Ranger, whoever that is.
2: Oh, I can tell you that, Larry. He's an hombre who wears a black mask, a white Stetson, rides a big white stallion. I saw him once, and Jack told me a lot about him. But I never thought he went in for robbing and killing.
4: But Uncle Jack said the leader wore a mask. And then he said to get the Lone Ranger.
2: Then you think you learned the leader was the Lone Ranger?
4: Yeah, don't you?
2: Come to think of it, I guess that's what Jack did me.
4: Aunt Kate, I'm going to hunt until I find that masked man. And see that he pays for what he and his men did, Uncle Jack.
2: He'll be a hard one to find, I reckon.
4: I'll think of a plan that may cause him to hunt me, so that someday we'll meet.
2: What kind of plan?
4: I'll tell you about it later, Aunt Kate. Right now, I'd better go for the coroner, then tell the men what's happened.
6: It was 3 days later when Larry entered the living room of the ranch house and called out to Kate, who was in another room.
7: Aunt Kate.
8: Larry.
7: I brought around that prize white Arabian from the North Range.
8: I can't see why you want to give up riding your Palomino after all the trouble you went
7: through. That white horse is part of my plan.
8: Yes, for land's sake. For a minute,
7: I thought... Is this anything like the outfit the Lone Ranger wears, Aunt Kate?
8: Oh, yes. Just about like it. You're just about his size, too.
7: In this get-up and with this black mask and the white Arabian, he ought to start people talking. Don't you think so?
8: It sure will. But didn't you tell the sheriff about the masked man and the other two hombres?
7: I told the sheriff Uncle Jack said there were three men. But I didn't tell him more than that.
8: Why not?
7: Uncle Jack brought me up the same way he would have raised a son, if he'd had one. I'm going to do what he'd expect of a son. I'm going to do a personal job of tracking down those killers and turning them over to the law.
8: Well, now, I don't doubt that you can do it. But where
7: I can ride as well as anybody. I'm a good shot. And I'm not afraid to face any hombre in this territory.
8: Sure, Larry, I know all that, but how
7: I'll
8: do you...
7: I'll search every cafe within miles around. Till I find either the red-headed outlaw or the one with a scar on his wrist. Then I'll force him to take us to the Lone Ranger's hideout.
8: But why are you dressing like the masked man?
7: I figured that the news will spread. When he hears someone dressed like him is riding the territory and searching the cafes, he'll be tempted to search me out. Once we meet, I'll get the best of him somehow.
8: You'll need somebody along to make sure he don't get the best of you, Larry. You can't tackle the job alone.
7: But who could I trust to take along?
8: Me, that's who.
7: You. But you're a woman. It wouldn't
8: I can pass for a man if I lower my voice and don't talk too much. Of course, I'll dress to look the part.
7: But, Aunt Kate...
8: I taught you all you know, Larry, about riding and shooting.
7: All right. Come on if you want to. We won't return to this spread until we get all three of them. Especially that Lone Ranger.
6: During the next few days, Larry, who had fixed up according to his idea of what the Lone Ranger looked like, set out with Kate, who was dressed as a man. They visited one cafe after another in the nearby town.
7: Oh, hello there, Teddy. Hello, Larry.
9: Hello, Teddy.
10: Put him up for you.
7: Let's line them up and look them over.
10: All right, you hombres. Line up over there with your hands high.

0: you. We're hunting for a couple of armories. Come on, get moving.
1: That's the same bad son who held up the cafe over questioning.
2: Don't let him get away with it here. Calm down, somebody.
1: I'm going to Al Hood right now.
0: Anybody else want to try a shot at me? You know, you'll get the same.
3: Come on, let's get going. They aren't in here either.
4: That's right, they aren't. Let's go.
0: All right, stand where you are. Don't anyone try to follow us.
5: And so it was in town after town, as Larry and Kate continued their relentless search for the men who had shot Jack Lewis. One evening in their camp in the hills outside the town of Stockton, the moon winds and looked up as Tonto rode into camp from town.
6: Oh, Tonto, brother.
7: You seem to be in a hurry, Tonto.
6: Let me bring news, anybody.
7: What is it?
6: Me hear men say, masked man wearing white hat, riding white horse, hold up cafes and towns nearby.
7: Someone posing as me, is that it?
6: Him have other fellow with him. Them go into cafes, line everybody up, look them over, and then leave.
7: You mean they don't rob anyone?
6: That's right. Then not take gold, just look at men, then leave.
7: Well, that's strange.
6: No one find out reason. One who wear mask, plenty quick and draw. Him shoot straight, ride plenty good. Look like them hunt for someone.
7: I think we'll have a search of our own, Tonto. I'd like to meet that imposter and find out what's going on.
6: Ah.
7: It seems logical that sooner or later they'll hit the cafe in Stockton. They keep a lookout for a while.
6: Not good idea.
7: So go to town right now. I'll wait on the outskirts, and you go to the cafe to watch. Here's over. Very curious to know what's behind it all. Easy, steady, big
6: move. Come see, fella. Move, fella. Move, fella.
5: For several nights, the Lone Ranger and Tonto kept watch on the cafe in Stockton. Then one night, as Tonto stood at the end of the bar in the Stockton cafe, it happened.
0: All right, don't move, anybody. I got you covered.
8: It's that masked hombre again.
2: Yeah, the one who's going to every cafe in these parts.
8: Better do as he says, man.
0: I'll line them up, then we'll look them over.
8: Get your hands up and line up over there.
3: An ornery-looking bunch. But I still don't see the ones we're hunting.
0: Hey, look at this hombre.
3: Well, tall, red-headed, and tough-looking, huh?
8: Hey, what is this anyhow? You haven't got the right...
3: Come out here, you. Keep him covered.
0: So well.
8: Now, look here. You can't...
3: Take those guns, and you'll take us to your leader if you want to live. Now, start walking out the door, redhead.
8: Listen, you can't come here.
3: We are here, and we're taking you with us. Now, get moving and be quick about it. The rest of you, don't move or you'll get some lead. All right, let's go.
2: Get after them! Don't let them get away with it!
9: Hold on, men. Don't open that door. You might get
2: plugged. There they go! Come on, men. Come on, men.
5: While the crowd pushed outside after Larry and Kate, Tonto, who had been watching from the rear of the cafe, went out the back door. A few minutes later, he joined the Lone Ranger at the edge of town. He told the Lone Ranger what had happened.
7: I heard the commotion. The riders went out the other end of town.
6: That's right. But there's something else, Kemosabe.
7: Oh, what's that?
6: When masked fella pull red-headed man out of line, he see other fella, short, heavy-set fella, sneak out back door, him ride back trail.
7: That's interesting. Here, Silver.
6: You trail fella with mask?
7: No. We'll follow the man who rode the back trail.
6: You think him lead us to masked fella?
7: Before the night's over, I think we'll come face to face with the man who's posing as me. Then we'll have a showdown. Easy.
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0: Now, to continue. Toto, watching in the cafe, had seen the holdup. He had also seen a short, heavy-set man leave by the back door as Larry and Kate went out the front with Red. Toto reported matters to the Lone Ranger, and they started out to trail the man who had sneaked out the back door of the cafe. Meantime, one of the men from the cafe hurriedly entered the sheriff's office.
1: Sheriff, there's been a holdup at the cafe.
2: Holdup, you say?
1: Well, not exactly that. You see, a masked man and another hombre busted in with drawn guns a little while ago. They lined us all up against the wall. Then, after looking us all over, they picked out a tall, red-headed hombre and, well, made him go along with them.
2: Hey, Jerry, that must be the same two that's been busting into cafes all over the territory. I got a report on a tall, masked man, another tough-looking hombre doing that sort of thing.
1: Yeah, must have been the same two, then.
2: Funny they didn't rob all of you. It's a part I can't make out. Must be some reason why they do like they do.
1: Well, I remember hearing the masked man say, funny-looking bunch. But I don't see the ones we're hunting. Then, all of a sudden, the other one grabbed a hold of the big red head and pulled him out of the line.
2: You don't say.
1: Yeah, and then he said something about taking him to his leader. If Redhead wanted to live, and they forced him to go along with them.
2: Well, I reckon this is my chance to track down that masked hombre. Look, why don't you see if you can locate that deputy of mine?
1: Tell
2: him to get enough men to form a posse.
1: All right, Sheriff.
2: Tell him to have the men meet me out front within 5 minutes. We'll pick up the trail of them three hombres, and before long, by thunder, I'll have that masked outlaw and his friend behind bars. While they're gone, hurry it up, will you?

0: As they trailed the short, heavy-set man, they noticed that he rode into a small canyon. When they reached the canyon, the Lone Ranger pulled rein.
1: Take the trail up the side of the canyon.
2: That right.
1: It's been easier to ride the trail from the other side to reach the point he's going to.
2: Why are you thinking not go other way?
1: Might be, as the others are riding that trail. This man wanted to get there first for some reason.
2: And what we do now?
1: Looking.

0: Apache horsemen stopped before a shack, hidden in a clump of trees.
1: Oh, hold it, hold.
2: That masked man came to the cafe at Stockton. Stu, I'm sure he's after us.
3: What makes you sure?
2: Because he and his partner took Red with them, that's why.
1: Red?
2: Yeah. You remember we heard they was going from cafe to cafe looking at people's wrists and taking off their hats? You said yourself they might be looking for me with my scar or for Red.
3: What's happened to Red?
2: I figured they might make Red lead them back to a hideout here. So I sneaked out and rode the back trail to warn you. Red saw me sneak away.
3: Good. We'll go out and wait for him to come up the main trail. Red will bring them that way if you have to. We'll catch those hombres by surprise. Now, let's go.
0: Meantime, Larry and Kate, with the outlaw Red riding between them, followed the main trail toward the hideout.
4: What if he isn't taking us where we told him to?
1: He'd better if he knows what's good for him.
5: I swear this is the way to the hideout.
1: It sure better be.
5: Fair turns to the right, just beyond those big boulders ahead there. The shack is just beyond.
1: Good.
5: Make sure you don't do any signaling. First sound out of you and you'll feel led.
0: As the three approached the big boulders, they slowed their horses. Then, as they passed the boulders and turned on the trail, Larry and Kate were suddenly startled by a sharp command from behind them.
6: Keep riding. Whoa! Straight ahead. Don't turn around or you get bullets in your back.
5: Oh, that's under an ambush.
1: Hey, you sure must have thought I was a fool to give in so easy. I know I was leading you both into a trap.
6: There's a shack just ahead. Stop there and get off your horses. We'll go inside for a little talk.
4: I was afraid something like this would happen.
1: We're not licked yet.
6: All right, Red. While we keep him covered, you take a gun.
5: It'll be a pleasure. I got him.
6: Good. You two hombres just walk into that shack and do some explaining.
4: Come on, Larry.
1: Right.
6: Red, take a gun with you and keep watch outside. Joe and I'll handle this.
5: All right, Stu.
6: So you're the masked hombre who's been searching the cafes, huh?
5: Get your leader here. He's the one I'll talk to.
6: I'm the leader of this gang.
4: You? So you're the Lone Ranger, and without the mask.
2: Hey, what's he talking about, Stu? He must be local.
6: You got me on that one, Joe. We're talking about masks. We'll take his off right now. Keep him covered, Joe.
2: Right.
6: Pull off that white... That mask. Well, what
2: the... Jumping catfish. He's Larry Lewis.
4: So you know who he is, huh?
7: Maybe you know who I am. Look.
2: Hey.
6: Well, I'll... A woman. That hat hit all her hair.
2: Yeah, but why did
7: she... I'm Jack Lewis's widow. You killed my husband, and someday I'll see all three of you hanged.
5: Yes, Kate, I'm sure sorry things turned out like this.
7: Oh, forget it, Larry. You played your hand and lost. For the time being.
6: So you two know about it, huh? Well, that's bad, mighty bad.
2: Yeah, what are we going to do with them, Sue?
6: Well, it seems they know too much to be roaming around loose.
2: Oh, yeah, but what are we going to do with them?
6: It'll take a little thinking, Joe. They're going to be mighty sorry they know so much. And that they came here looking for them.
0: As the outlaws inside the shack discussed the situation, two figures crouched beneath the back window of the shack, listening and watching.
3: Hello. That's Jack Lewis's widow and nephew. The nephew was posing as me.
8: Then think Lone Ranger, one of outlaws who killed her husband.
3: I don't know how they got that idea. Right now, she thinks that outlaw Stu is me without my mask. Those two are in a bad spot, Tonto.
8: Maybe.
5: All right, you two sneaking coyotes, don't move. I got two guns at your back. Hey, Joe, come here. Joe, come quick.
9: Hey, what's up, Red?
5: I found these two hombres here at the window. Let's take them inside.
2: All right, sure. Hey, look. One of them dressed just like that Lewis fellow was dressed. Mask, white hat, and all.
5: I don't savvy that. Come on, you two. Get inside.
3: Come along, fellow.
2: Hey, look what we found outside, Stu.
6: Well, what do you know? Another mask, hombre. White hat and everything, just like young Lewis was wearing. But, hey, I'll bet he's...
7: That's him, Larry. He's the Lone Ranger.
6: Yeah, keep him covered, boys.
2: Right, then you weren't in this gang at all.
3: That's right.
2: But when my uncle was dying, he said, get the Lone Ranger. I thought...
3: I knew your uncle was a friend.
2: He must have meant to get your help in tracking down these outlaws.
3: I'm sure that's what he meant, Larry.
2: Oh, I'm sorry. I thought if I made up like you, it'd bring you out of hiding.
3: That's all right. At least it brought us together with the men who killed Jack Lewis.
6: We're together, all right. But that just makes four to get rid of instead of two. Take your guns, Red.
2: Sure.
0: Red has been standing behind the Lone Ranger and Tonto. He holstered his gun as he moved forward, knowing that Stu and Joe, facing the masked man and Indian, had them covered from the front. As Red came up behind him, the Lone Ranger thought fast. And as Red reached out, the masked man dropped his hands in a lightning-like movement, grabbing Red's right wrist and pulling the outlaw out in front of him. The move had been unexpected and quick, so that with a fast draw, the Lone Ranger, shielded by Red's body, commanded the situation with a gun at Red's back.
10: Look out, Red!
6: Stay where you are, both of you.
10: Hey, look, the Indian has his gun, too.
1: Stu, don't shoot! If you and Joe shoot, you'll hit me.
6: That's right, they will.
11: You deserve it, you clumsy coyote.
10: Oh, my arm!
2: Other fellow, hold a gun. Maybe him.
10: No, you both got me covered.
6: Get their guns, fellow.
7: Red took our guns when we came in.
10: Well, he got them from Redhead. Yeah. Now you take them.
7: Thanks,
10: Indian.
6: Now you get over there with the others.
1: Stu, some rain for Robin Lewis. He planned it.
6: Get over there.
0: A short distance back along the trail, which Larry and Kate had followed with Red, the sheriff and the posse rode along until they reached the big boulder. There, they reined to a halt.
1: Look there. Two horsemen came out from behind those boulders and rode along with the other three. I swear I don't savvy all this at all.

0: We did. We won't catch nobody if we just sit here in the saddle jawing about it.
1: You're right. Don't try to tell me what to do. After all, I'm just trying to figure this thing out. But I'm the sheriff. I don't need you or anyone else to tell me what...
2: Hey, you hear that shot?
1: Yeah, came from up ahead away. Come on, we'll find out about it right now. Get up there!
3: Meantime, after the crooks were lined up and their hands tied, Kate spoke.
4: We'll have to get them to the sheriff at Stockton's.
5: You should have let the sheriff and his posse get after these men, Larry. It was a risky thing for you and Mrs. Lewis to do.
6: Mr. and Kate is a match for any man. She can ride, sure.
4: Forget it, Larry. We messed things up plenty.
6: Yeah, I guess we did.
5: That's all right now.
4: It's wonderful of you to do what you've done.
6: Hey, listen. There's a lot of riders coming this way.
5: Keep these crooks covered, Larry. We're leaving now. Probably the sheriff and a posse who followed you from Stockton.
4: Oh, but wait. You don't have to go.
5: Let's
4: just
5: go
4: because...
5: Now. Adios.
7: Don't leave there. Come on, come.
4: Larry, really, I'm just like a herd I was.
6: And to think I had the nerve to pose it.
7: Oh, hurry, hurry. What's going on here?
4: There they are, Sheriff. The men who robbed and killed my husband.
8: Who did the shooting?
7: Stop, you fool.
8: Why should I? You were going to plug me a while ago, you double-crossing polecat. You tell Lewis you know it.
1: Well, we'll take all three of you. We trailed that masked man here, Larry. Where did he
6: go? Masked man you trailed here, Sheriff, was really me. There's the mask and the white Stetson. I thought a man who dressed like that was the leader of the gang who killed Uncle Jack.
1: Well, I think you were the one who went in all them cafes then?
6: That's right. We were looking for the men Uncle Jack described. We never took anything. We found one of them tonight.
1: Well, that sure is a joke on these outlaws.
4: No, Sheriff, they weren't fooled at the end. They were going to kill Larry and me.
1: This don't make sense. How did
6: we were saved by the masked man, the one I made up like. He was a tall, handsome hombre, and quick as lightning with a gun.
1: I get it now. When you talk about an hombre like that, I know just who you mean. Because there's only one like him.
4: You mean you really know who Larry's talking about, Sheriff?
1: Yeah, I was fooled for a while, but now I know. He's the Lone Ranger. What?

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Hello, my name is Tobe, and I am the president of the Dubious Goals Committee, right here on and on radio. I just walked by my television and I noticed that there was a football game on, not my kind of football, the American kind, and it was between

two teams, one of which was from Toledo, and one of which is from Bowling Green, Kentucky. And I've always thought Bowling Green was one of the greatest names for a town ever. And I've always wondered if they actually have a Bowling Green there. If they do, I have to put Bowling Green, Kentucky on my list of places to visit. I like to play boule, or lawn bowling, or whatever you want to call it, from whichever culture you are from. This game, I know it as boule. Some of you might know it as bocce. Some of you might know it as lawn bowls. Some of you might know it as pétanque. If you know it as bocce, I will remind you that the name of the game is bocce and not bocce ball. Don't quote me on this, but I'm fairly certain that bocce means ball in Italian, so you're just saying ball. And I'll also remind you that in America, not all sports end in ball, and so we don't, just because we have baseball and football, doesn't mean that all sports have to be something ball. We don't play soccer ball, we don't play hockey ball, we just play soccer, we just play hockey. We don't play tennis ball, we just play tennis. Just because some of these sports have a ball doesn't mean that their name includes that word. It grates on my nerves when people say bocce ball. It's redundant and it just means you're stupid. But if you want the most redundant thing ever, and I've probably mentioned it on this show before, there's a town right next to mine called La Vista. And as you know, La Vista is Spanish for the view. Guess what the name of their newspaper is? It's called The View. And so the entire full name of the newspaper on the masthead, it says The La Vista View. Meaning in English, the view. Whoever came up with that masthead needs to be slapped, or at least elected chairman of the Department of Redundancy Department. In Games of Chance news, my most recent Loteria Don Clemente lottery ticket, numbered 006, is in fact a winner. I won $3 when the watermelon, the musician, the mandolin, and the boot all lined up. Woohoo! $3 richer. I'm feeling vaguely dissatisfied today. I don't know why that is, unless it's due to what I've eaten today, which has only been frozen food. I had frozen waffles for breakfast, and I had some frozen Chinese food for lunch, and I just feel like something is missing, or I don't know, something is incomplete. Maybe I just need to eat something decent. In other decency news, or perhaps I should say lack thereof, I'd like to thank SDF user MJT, sometimes known as Barnacle. That's right, MJT, DJ Barnacle, one and the same. But I'd like to thank him for being the only respondent to the Headlamp Bikini Challenge, and so recently, MJT received the Headlamp Bikini EQSL card, and I hope he got that in the mail recently. So, MJT, if you're listening, if you haven't checked your email recently, please do so now for your very own picture of the Headlamp Bikini. I'd like to take this time to remind all of my listeners that this is, in fact, a interactive show, and as of today, no one has still yet discovered the code word. If you know the code word, email it to me, or if you've got anything else you want to say, you can email it to me, or you can contact me. Right now, I'm hanging out in the Anon Radio Room of Calm on SDF, as usual, so you can just yell and scream at me there if you're so inclined. In cat news, my cat ran out of food, so we had to
we, meaning my girlfriend and I, not me and the cat, ran out to Petco to buy another giant bag of cat food, which costs $30 and lasts 10 weeks. How do I know this? I date the cat food bags. Why do I do this? I don't know. This is a habit I picked up from my friend Doug, who one time when he was changing batteries in some electronic device, I caught him writing the date on the batteries, the date he installed the batteries in the device. And I thought, oh, you know, I've wondered about a few things myself. I should do that too. So these days I find myself writing the date on every light bulb. Every time I install a new light bulb, I write the date on boxes of garbage bags so I know how long these boxes of garbage bags last me. I've recently taken to writing the date on cat food. And what else? I usually don't write the date I install batteries, but for some reason I've been doing it with light bulbs. And I'm not even sure why. Oh, mostly because I use those CF light bulbs. I use compact fluorescent bulbs. And so I'm curious if I'm getting the lifespan that they claim. Of course I'm not, because those lifespans that they claim are under perfect conditions, meaning light bulbs, base down, no lampshade, plenty of air, and other conditions that are unrealistic for houses. But I get a good year or two out of, at least out of the bulbs I have, and I get some longer usage out of those that are in better conditions, like the ones in the basement. But that's neither here nor there. This is not the light bulb show. Let's see. In gaming news, I have managed to make absolutely no progress on any of the games that I'm working on, with the possible exception of one, which I have been thinking about a little bit more often, but I still haven't actually committed anything to paper or file. But I did buy a game last night. I was in a Target of all places, and I happened to walk by the game aisle, and a cursory glance led me to find a game called Exploding Kittens, and the tagline was, "For people who like explosions and kittens." And I thought, huh, I like explosions, and I like kittens. This must be for me. So I spent $20 and bought it. It's your typical stop card type of card game, with lots of wacky stuff, and there are two versions. There's a clean version and a not safe for work version, so to speak. I got the not safe for work version, obviously, and I find it mostly humorous. I haven't actually played the game yet, but I've played it in my mind. I've read the instructions a number of times, and I've gone through the cards. It's funny, if you like stop card type of games, like Banana Payphone or any of that type of stuff, I would recommend this one. It's clever, the art is pretty good, and it's about cats and blowing stuff up. So if you like either of those things and card games, this might be for you. Oh, and I also did a little bit of research. I was reading up on practical rates of fire for the Drayson needle gun. Yeah, I'm working on some Prussian stuff. And when you have to do historical accuracy, things get less fun. More of a pain in the butt. I don't get to play this game, I just get to do research about it. And although historians will tell you that the rate of fire for this particular type of rifle, you know, this is the first breech-loading rifle, they'll tell you that, the rate of fire was 10 times that of a muzzle-loading rifle or musket. And, well, yeah, maybe when you're not under fire, you know, not battlefield conditions, my research has taught me that the only real advantage that a breech-loading gun gives you is that you don't have to stand up to load it. And so you can remain in cover and not get shot. It's a personal safety issue, although I did find out that the practical rate of fire is about twice that of a muzzle loader, so still quite the advantage.
and we'll work that out in combat table results another time. In entertainment news, I watched some more tractor pulling on TV. I still don't understand how that magic thing works that they pull. You know, it's got that box on it that moves forward that somehow... Is it shifting weight? Is it a leverage issue? I need to look some of this stuff up on the computer and figure out how this thing works, because I'm still fascinated by this tractor pulling business. If you've never seen this, I highly recommend at least watching 10 minutes of it. And if you don't get it, just take a look at the tractors and think about, oh yeah, that's not exactly the same kind of tractor they would use to plow a field, now is it? No, yeah, those usually only have one motor. On these super unlimited modification tractors, they have four engines. That's right, they got four huge-ass motors mounted on the front of these things, and that's all it is, just bare motors. And then there's some guy sitting behind them in a little cockpit. They're louder than hell. A very interesting way to race. How far can you pull this very heavy thing that apparently gets heavier? You know, we might just have to look some of this up on the computer right now. Let's switch desktops here and open up a new window and do a little search here for tractor pulling. And we'll see how that turns out. Now, I don't know much about tractors or why anybody would do any of this stuff, but it seems to me that it might be more entertaining if you had these tractors do like a tug of war. You put them back to back and you hook them up with a battleship chain or something else that you know they're not gonna break, and just let them go at it until somebody breaks their motor or does whatever. I imagine that would be expensive, but it sure would be entertaining for me. As I pull up the old Wikipedia page on tractor pulling, it turns out it's also popular in Australia. That doesn't really surprise me, because I know that they have a car culture very similar to ours, ours being Americans, and that culture being, you know, we're nuts for cars. So, you know, I'm not shocked or surprised that Australians are into this. And as I scroll down this page and look at the little sidebar photographs, there's a couple here, and of course, one of them is from Nebraska. There's a photo of a light modified 5,700-pound class tractor, Weeping Water, Nebraska. That's right, there is a town in Nebraska called Weeping Water. We have a lot of great town names in Nebraska. If you ever watch David Letterman, you're perfectly familiar with the town of Wahoo, Nebraska. Yeah, I can be there in about 20 minutes. It's a little bit outside of Omaha, and they are known mostly for their hot dogs called Wahoo Weenies. But if Wahoo and Weeping Water don't do it for you, maybe you'd like to visit Beaver Crossing, Nebraska. That's right, there's a Beaver Crossing, Nebraska. It's probably going to take them a while.

0: stop and examine the conscience about this and other related invasions. This nation was founded by an invasion background.
1: You are listening to the Dubious Goals Committee. My name is Tobe. I'm the chairman of the committee, and I'm also the president. The good news is we're about halfway through today's agenda. Yay! Not many more topics to get through here. So, if you're just now joining us, remember that you can always catch the first half of the agenda in the archive. But right now, I need to go get some more tea. So, you listen to this, and when we come back, I'll tell you something else I've been thinking about lately.
2: And inside you have something very beautiful, very sweet, white, very clean. I think it's the most clean thing that you can ever imagine.

0: Frank! The accelerated aging of John Terry, example 2, Star Trek, The Deadly Years, Roch Courtois would have saved that!
1: What are you doing from the left, dear? One serves from the left.
2: Whatever's gotten into you, Calpurnia?
3: My mistake, ma'am.
4: 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Mother, your maid is... Oh, hello.
5: Evening. Sorry to disturb your,
2: elegant dinner party for the most elegant people in all of New York.

0: I hate you all so much.
1: No one cares, Figgis. 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
2: Welcome back to the daily meeting of the Dubious Goals Committee, right here on Anon Radio. My name is Tobe, I am your chairman, and I am sitting here reading all about tractor pulling on Wikipedia. I find it fascinating, and I'm learning all about superchargers and turbochargers and that magic sled that they pull and all the fun stuff that these tractor nuts do. I'm going to have to go to one of these events. And being as I live in the breadbasket of America, meaning if you've ever wondered where your food comes from, it comes from here. You're welcome. And since all the food comes from here, that means we have all the agricultural implements required to produce such food, which also then, in turn, produces the kind of people who like to build tractors that are competitive. So, later on, I won't do it during the show, but later today I'm going to do a search of the World Wide Web and find out when the next tractor pull is in proximity to me. I'd be willing to travel up to 60, maybe even 120 miles just to see one of these events. And the only reason I want to go is just so I can talk to some of these guys who do this, who drive these monster tractors, and pick their brains and just, you know, see what's up and what's going on. I don't want to drive any of these tractors. They scare me. It seems to me like they'd be very easy to flip over backwards when you have that much power and not enough weight in the front. I bet I could flip one over real quick. Although I wouldn't mind riding on the sled during one of the pulls. That might be fun, especially if I can sit in that moving box that moves forward. So if you're ever watching TV and you happen to catch a tractor pull and there's some idiot sitting in a lawn chair in one of the moving boxes on the pulling sled, that will in fact be me. You can point to the television and say, "Oh my God, I know that idiot." And while I've got the old web browser open here today, I think I'll check my email. And no web mail today. No mail at all today. I didn't get any web mail, I didn't get any text mail, and I didn't get any snail mail. That's kind of unusual, but not totally unheard of. About two or three times a month I have a no mail day, and I find myself with spare time. Gee, I don't have to deal with mail. What am I going to do today? Oh, maybe I will work on my radio show. So, no mail. Sometimes that's good news. For some reason, thinking about mail reminded me of something I saw last night. Well, actually, the reason it reminded me of it is because I saw something in the mail yesterday about duck stamps, and for hunters, you know, hunters have to get duck stamps to put on their licenses or whatever. And thinking of duck stamps made me think of ducks and hunting ducks and gun dogs, and that reminds me of what I saw in the pet store last night. As you'll remember from earlier in the show, I mentioned that I went to buy cat food for my cat last night. While I was there, I just happened to walk down the little toy aisle, and along with all of the regular stuff you always see, I found these ducks, and they're like stuffed animal ducks, except they weren't they weren't like stuffed ducks that are alive, or they're stuffed dead ducks. And these stuffed dead ducks are, you know, fun toys for a gun dog. You know, you train a gun dog to go get the duck you just shot, right? And I've seen trainers for this. They're actually training ducks you can get. They're like a duck decoy but the head is tied on with a piece of rope, and so the head is loose and it flops around, and so it flops around like a dead duck. And anyway, apparently you're supposed to throw this out and teach your dog to fetch with this fake dead duck. Well, at the pet store, they had a plush version of this. You wouldn't actually want to train a gun dog with one of these things because they'd probably tear it up. But once you have them trained and they understand, you know, don't eat the dead duck, you can have this thing, this plush dead duck, in your house. And you can throw this around in your house for the dog to retrieve for you, as opposed to a trainer decoy, which you wouldn't want to throw in around in your house because it's hard and it's solid and you will throw it and break something in your house. I mean, you could if you're inclined to do things like that if you really wanted to, but all of this is beside the point. The only reason I bring up the dead plush duck is that I wonder if I should get it for my cat. You know, my cat eats duck. That cat food I bought is all duck. It's duck and green peas and pumpkin and blueberries, and it's all super healthy kitty food for my super healthy fluffy baby. So fluffy! And being as she loves ducks, she likes to eat them. And whenever I find a photograph of a duck in a magazine, I subscribe to some nature magazines, and whenever there's pictures of ducks, and there always are, I'll often cut out these pictures of ducks and I'll tape them up on the wall down low by her food and water bowls so she can look at pictures of ducks while she's eating duck and say, yummy, I'm going to eat that sucker next. So I'm thinking if I should get this plush dead duck as a cat toy, and I can just throw it around in the house and tell Pippa to go get it. Go get the duck. Does she need a duck? Yeah, she probably does. It was kind of expensive. It was about $20. Considering you can buy a dead duck for much less than that, a real dead duck. Maybe I should just get her some duck corpses. Here, play with this. Yeah, that'll be real nice and salmonella-y around my house. Yes, probably a health hazard. Speaking of health hazards, I noticed I'm running out of time. I'm looking at the clock, and the minute hand is ever so slowly inching closer and closer to 20 o'clock. And that means it's time for me to go. My name is Tobe. I am the president and chairman of the Dubious Goals Committee, the daily meeting of which you have been listening to today, right here on Anon Radio. Today is a barnacle day. I'm looking at a calendar, and so, boy, if you stay tuned, you might hear the sound show with DJ Barnacle coming up next, if he can remember, or if he can be bothered to be on the radio today. I guess we're going to find out. So, let's stay tuned and see if Barnacle shows up. Otherwise, I'll see you tomorrow at 1930 UTC. Bye.
3: This is the end of the line for me. The end of the line, yes.

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1: Thank you very much for listening to my program, and I look forward to seeing you again at the same time tomorrow. Thank you very much for listening to my show, and I look forward to seeing you tomorrow at the same time. Thanks a lot for listening to my show. Looking forward to seeing you again at the same time tomorrow.

0: 非常感谢各位能够聆听我的节目，期待明天同一时间再见。非常感谢各位能够聆听我的节目，期待明天同一时间再见。
1: Thank you very much for listening to my program, and I look forward to seeing you again at the same time tomorrow. Thank you very much for listening to my show, and I look forward to seeing you tomorrow at the same time. Thanks a lot for listening to my show. Looking forward to seeing you again at the same time tomorrow.

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Good morning, good evening, wherever you may be, across the nation and around the world. From this crappy IKEA news desk deep in the deepest bowels of the internet, it is Thursday the 24th of September, 10 hours, 0 minutes, and 18 seconds UTC 2026, and time for the Anon Radio headlines.

0: NHS Trust to review 4,500 breast cancer cases after unnecessary surgeries found. The BBC has spoken to women who suffered unnecessary surgery, delayed diagnosis and a lack of care. Anti-migrant activist arrested over video of dinghy slashing. Police had been looking into footage appearing to show the man, also known as Danny Tomo, slashing at a boat in the English Channel with a knife. Watch, Trump greets China's Shibaside plane in rare presidential welcome for foreign leader. The two B-1 bombers that flew overhead are a key part of the US's combat arsenal, and produce a notoriously loud roar when they pass by. Blood tests find higher level of cancer-causing forever chemical in residents near factory. People living near a major chemical factory in Lancashire are told they could be at risk of serious health conditions. What we know after video shows moment of RAF training jet crash. The RAF said training on their Hawk jets had been temporarily paused while an investigation is underway. Tories would stop long-term jobless using benefits to buy alcohol and cigarettes. The proposals would also see benefits cut for people who are able to work but have failed to hold down a job. Judge temporarily overturns Trump's White House media ban. A court has ordered the US government to reinstate access to the building for CNN, Politico and Ms. Now. Burnham describes ban on alcohol in football stands as discrimination. The Prime Minister opposes the law, in place since 1985, and believes there is a case to remove it. FBI investigates claim by hackers they stole data on all agency staff. The hackers claim they have every agent's name, role, badge number and personal details including home address, phone numbers and spouse information. Lidl banned from selling copycat Birkenstock sandals, Dutch court rules. Lidl must also compensate Birkenstock and pay its legal fees, according to the court ruling. £170 a bag, protein users squeezed as prices soar. Consumers are feeling the pinch from the rising cost of protein. They were labeled pervert glasses. Will a camera-free version transform their image? Meta has unveiled audio-only smart glasses, with some questioning whether it is a response to the backlash over privacy. Eating garden weeds to survive in Russian-occupied city cut off from food and water. The BBC has spoken to residents in the Russian-occupied Ukrainian town of Oleshki who say they are being constantly shelled. Make women feel seen, why the Dutch have a new word for labia. Campaigners hope the new words will lead to less body shaming and more sex positivity. Trump and Xi come face to face as US and China jostle for dominance over AI. The US and China are vying for AI supremacy while seeking to keep it under human control. I couldn't live with the agony of migraines anymore but my GP called me dramatic. Lauren had to abandon her career in the NHS after being left in agony due to her migraines. The papers, RAF jet crash escape and Tories to cut benefits. The moment two RAF pilots ejected from a training jet is splashed across the front page of the Daily Mirror. Police in Scotland arrest 36 in raids on Vietnamese crime gangs linked to human trafficking. About 300 officers took part in simultaneous early morning raids at 47 sites across Scotland. Teenagers to be offered new vocational GCSE subjects in school. New GCSE subjects could include child development and building and construction as vocational courses are being introduced. Mother of teen who died deeply hurt that NHS staff may have accessed son's records inappropriately. Oliver McGowan, who died in 2016, may have had his medical records accessed inappropriately after his death by NHS staff in Bristol. Harry Potter play producer says cost of living made two-part show impossible. The London production, which has been running for 10 years, will reopen next month as a one-part show. 8 US sailors assigned to USS Abraham Lincoln attempted suicide, Navy says. In a letter to Senator Kirsten Gillibrand, Acting Navy Secretary Hung Cao said the crew had adequate mental health support during the long deployment. prison staff told not to use inadequate cells as overcrowding worsens. Workers tell BBC they are increasingly having to put two inmates in single occupancy cells because of overcrowding. Corey McKeague's mum, "We did all we could to find him." Nicola Urquhart speaks to the BBC on the 10th anniversary of her 23-year-old son's disappearance. Top stories, breaking news, live reporting, and follow news topics that match your interests. How Man City overhauled their squad from a 650,000-strong database. Debbie Beard and Amanda Thorpe lost their husbands. This is their story. Debbie Beard and Amanda Thorpe speak to the BBC's Simon Jack at the launch of a new suicide prevention toolkit. Man UTD selling Old Trafford turf cubes for £125. Manchester United is selling pieces of its Old Trafford pitch for £125 each, an initiative announced the same day the club reported its overall debt remains more than £1 billion. "I suffered, but I enjoyed," Alcaraz on smiling after defeat at 3:34 a.m. Carlos Alcaraz discusses his US Open return, why he misses rival Jannik Sinner and his excitement for this year's Laver Cup. Russell fastest in Baku as Antonelli stops on track. Mercedes driver George Russell heads Red Bull's Max Verstappen in first practice at the Azerbaijan Grand Prix. England should stop trying to replicate Spain. Gordon. Anthony Gordon says that controlling games is not in the English DNA, but the Three Lions could still win major tournaments if they stopped trying to replicate Spain. The eel-powered 11-year-old making history. Primary school student Yuki Kurahara makes a flying start as he becomes the youngest athlete at this year's Asian Games. And now to Ting Ting Seng at our foreign desk in Hong Kong. Ting Ting.
1: Thank you, Daniel. Trump and Tsai come face to face as U.S. and China jostle for dominance over AI. The U.S. and China are vying for AI supremacy while seeking to keep it under human control. Watch, 6-year-old girl from China sets new Rubik's Cube world record. Lin Yangzhi broke the women's world record twice in 3 days at World Cube Association competitions. Yu Shisan wins record-breaking first major gold medal. China's Yu Zili Shisan wins a record-breaking 200m women's butterfly gold at the Asian Games in Tokyo. Wife of U.S. scholar jailed in China asks Trump to raise arrest at Tsai meeting. Sylvia Sin is among the family members of people in prison in China who are seeking Trump's help when he hosts the country's leader next week. China tightens travel restrictions for citizens. Observers say the new rules will further tighten the Chinese government's control over its citizens. China criticizes idea it is a malicious competition over AI. It follows the Anthropic CEO's calls for a slowdown in AI development, but in a way that prevents China from pulling ahead in a race. Bien. 25 dead after a fire on cargo ship in eastern China. Of the 16 people on board, 17 were evacuated, CCTV reports. See tiny organisms on show in microscopic video competition. The winning video features tiny hair-like structures called cilia in the airways of a child with a rare genetic disease. Footage of Tarot floss is being heavily censored in China, and we know little about victims there. Some of the most dramatic footage from a deadly flash flooding is hidden from public view in China. Chinese teens are turning to mind-numbing drugs to run away from reality. Students are seeking prescription drugs because they fear failure, a teen tells the BBC. White Tesla has been caught up in a massive car recall in China. The country's biggest ever car recall affects more than 4 million vehicles made by Tesla, XPeng, Xiaomi and other firms. Beyond China's humanoid robots, a quieter machine revolution is unfolding. There are more than 2 million robots working in China's factories, and they are scaling up fast. Dian.
0: And now to Fiona Wainwright at our foreign desk in Ottawa. Fiona?
2: Thanks, Daniel. Force.
0: And now over to Stoner Alex with the Surfer Report in sunny California. Alex?
3: Whoa, dude. Thank you, man. Okay, like, as part of Hispanic Heritage Month, students and staff at San Diego Mesa College turned matchboxes into mini shrines as a way to honor those who shaped their lives. On Wednesday, the fire department hosted its annual recertification training for dogs that help investigators find ignitable liquids. Questions remain after a field representative with Democratic Assemblymember Catherine Stefani was taken into ICE custody last week. Residents are voicing their concerns over construction along Governor Drive in University City. Robert F. Kennedy Jr. was in Escondido announcing a $51 million grant program that will develop ways to close the dental gap among kids with disabilities. Temperatures will climb through the start of the weekend, when highs could peak up to 10 degrees above normal. Expect a cooler and cloudier Sunday and Monday. The first phase will focus on replacing or repairing timbers that broke during recent high surf. The workshop, held inside the college on number X2019 S Learning Resource Center, was part of Hispanic Heritage Month events across the San Diego Community College District. There have been 11 confirmed cases of the West Nile virus so far this year, the highest in a decade. 3 were in Coronado. Volunteers are getting a head start on bolstering the historic Wind and Sea Shack in La Jolla ahead of the winter storms. We in number X27 retold Ho Yin Mo was a legal state employee, but the California legislative employee is in ICE custody in Nevada. Oh shit. I spilled bong water all over my papers.
0: And now to Victoria Gonzalez at our foreign desk in Monterey. Angelica?
4: Thanks, Daniel. A multiplicity of factors is stifling the Mexican peso, starting with a strengthening of the dollar after an extended period of weakening, and also including the US Fed's recent and expected future interest rate hike, as well as Banksco's determination not to lower interest rates anytime soon. Brain-eating amoebas are real, say Yucatan Peninsula tourism officials, but confirmed that the average tourist in vacation mode has nothing to fear. Jose Angel Rivera's Azueta has been a long-time target of the United States, and his arrest was the result of cooperation between U.S. and Mexican law enforcement agencies. He's slated for extradition. Mexico's Q2 GDP growth of 1.4% was second only to India. Furthermore, the OECD increased its 2026 economic growth forecast for Mexico to 1.5% from a prediction of 0.8% in June. Mexico's population hit 130.9 million in late 2025. INEGI reports, up 3.9% since 2020, even as the fertility rate fell sharply to 1.2. Sheinbaum had a pointed response for Trump's UN remarks, announced a trip to China and touted a massive railroad investment. Here's what she said at Wednesday's Mananera. The first report in MMD's New Wellbeing series compares Mexico to OECD nations across 8 health indicators, from life expectancy and obesity to spending on hospital coverage. The new Nike and Grupo Marti competitor is betting on Mexico's huge and growing young sneakerhead population to add the country to its dominated markets, and is partnering with local fashion retailer Grupo Axo to make that happen. The only WSL-sponsored event in Mexico, the Pacifico Surf Open Cerritos, returns to Baja California Sur this November, as an ambitious surf basin project nears completion in Los Cabos. With the two new routes, Nassau and Montego Bay join two Dominican Republic cities and Havana, Cuba, as direct Aeromexico-Caribbean destinations, meaning passengers will no longer have to stop over in Panama or the United States. Less than. Description: Mexico and number 039. S English language news / description.
0: At last. Welcome, Neo. As you no doubt have guessed, I am Morpheus.
5: Whoa, it's an honor to meet you.
0: No, the honor is mine. Please, come, sit. I imagine that right now you're feeling a bit like Alice.
5: Huh?
0: Tumbling down the rabbit hole, hum?
5: You could say that.
0: I can see it in your eyes. You have the look of a man who accepts what he sees, because he is expecting to wake up. Ironically, this is not far from the truth. Do you believe in fate, Neo?
5: No.
0: Why?
5: Because I don't like the idea that I'm not in control of my own life.
0: I know exactly what you mean. Let me tell you why you're here. You're here because you know something. What you know, you can't explain, but you feel it. You've felt it your entire life, that there's something wrong with the world. You don't know what it is, but it's there, like a splinter in your mind, driving you mad. It is this feeling that has brought you to me. Do you know what I'm talking about?
5: The coronavirus 19?
0: Do you want to know what it is?
5: Yeah.
0: The coronavirus 19 is everywhere. It's all around us, even in this very room. You can see it when you look out your window or when you turn on your television. You can feel it when you go to work, when you pay your taxes.
5: Whoa.
0: The coronavirus 19 is the world that has been pulled over your eyes to blind you from the truth.
5: What truth?
0: That you are a slave, Neo. Like everyone else, you were born into bondage, born into a prison that you cannot smell or taste or touch. A prison for your mind. Unfortunately, no one can be told what the hell coronavirus 19 is. You have to see it for yourself. This is your last chance. After this, there is no turning back. You take the blue pill. The story ends. You wake up and believe whatever you want to believe. You take the red pill. You stay in Wonderland. And I show you just how deep the rabbit hole goes.
5: Fuck.
0: Remember, all I'm offering you is the truth. Nothing more. Follow me. Tank, give him all you got.
6: Oh god, the tank is already at work on him.
5: Number 9.

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0: 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Ydre mig online all til time. 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Ydre Madame Gud Symer Shatter. Anne i hoved på ulagt ny regn.
1: 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We're keeping you informed so you don't have to be. My name is Daniel. I am your friend. Hello and welcome and bye now. Laboratory lard, lardiness, lardy party farty slarty Bart Burton Ernie up Chuck Norris, Kofi Fi, Cummy, Fee Fi Fo Fum. I smell the ass of my English mum. I can't read that. What does that say? I don't know what that means. Okay, but what does that mean? Oh, feck it. We'll do it live. Yo, drop it. Drop that mic. Hey you Thomas. Pop a crap in your crapper. I am the bully whiff. Say what?

Hi, my name's Tobe, and I can incite a riot almost anywhere I go. If you'd like to learn my techniques, tune into the Dubious Goals Committee show every day at 1930 UTC, right here on Anon Radio.

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2: Hello, this is Tobe coming to you live from a location approximately 1 kilometer to the south of the most heavy fighting in this conflict to date. 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

0: This is Science Report. Today, vibroacoustics. Vibration. It can annoy or calm. Sound. It can foster serenity or destroy concentration. Put them together and you get the science of vibroacoustics. Just how the mixture of sound and vibration affects human beings is of critical importance, among other things, to our space program. Generally speaking, lower frequencies produce vibration, which is felt. Higher frequencies are more often transmitted as sound, which is heard. The combined effects of vibration and sound aren't simply added together. Often the two interact, producing an enhanced effect. Just how this enhanced effect influences human beings is the study of vibroacoustics. Dr. Kelly Wilshire, who works at NASA's Langley Research Center, elaborates.
1: Each particular person has their own limits or tolerance to noise and sound. Some people are very much annoyed or bothered by particular types of sounds, characteristics of sounds that wouldn't bother other people. So it's a very individualistic phenomenon.
0: Uncovering what parameters govern human response to a given condition of noise and vibration is the goal of vibroacousticians. Human psychology is a critical aspect of vibroacoustic research. It's also highly variable. Unbearable noise to an adult might be soothing music to a teenager. The immediate goal of this science is improved performance of astronauts. According to Dr. Wilshire, the focus of current work is to establish acceptable levels of noise and vibration for humans in outer space. But, she says, spin-offs from this space-oriented research will benefit us all. Science Report, a feature of the American Institute of Physics.

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Stoke Source, life's beverage. Tune in at 0100 hours UTC on a Tuesday. It's where you'll find it. It's where the secret recipe lies. You will find what I like to call jangle pop or space junk. 0100 hours UTC on a Tuesday. See you there. Bye-bye. Perhaps your radio needs some listening therapy. 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Only available at 0100 hours UTC on a Tuesday. You will hear me talk about a vast array of things and play some sweet, sweet tunes. 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Bye-bye.

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2: Hey, my chatties and my uncles here. 2300 hours on the set, demon. You're gonna be tuning into this Banana Republic and all. They got some special vibes there. Hanging out down by the Blue Lagoon and all, trying to catch a shed, trying to catch a cherry. One never knows what you're going to get on a Saturday night. But one thing for sure, you're going to get some mean tunes.

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0: 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I'm Audie Cornish.
1: And I'm Melissa Block. Facebook and other social networks have transformed the way we interact online, but using computers to share information and meet friends predates the 21st century. 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
2: Before Facebook, before MySpace, even before Al Gore, there was an internet. The 1980s internet, when users still connected through phone lines and communicated through simple lines of text. It may sound outdated, but today, that version of the internet is still very much alive.
3: How do you pronounce your name?
4: I always type it, so there's never really any need to pronounce it, but I guess Bullywiff, that's how you might say it.
2: Bullywiff is this guy's handle, his screen name. Offline, he's Pat McNamee King, a 23-year-old college student in Concord, New Hampshire.
3: So we're near your parents' basement?
4: Yeah, I'm connected to the internet through an Ethernet cable I pulled down through the ceiling. There's a big piece of exposed communication stuff, bunch of telephone cable wires. It's dark in here. Just storage, bunch of stuff.
2: Perched over a small laptop, Pat/Bullywiff logs into an online community called SDF. It's sort of like Facebook, Gmail, and a gaming site all rolled into one. But there aren't videos or pictures or even ads on the screen.
4: This is a lot more elegant, I think. This is just text. There's no mouse. It's just all in a command line. Using a mouse and having windows and dragging stuff around it's distracting.
2: This is the internet for people that actually understand how the internet works. Instead of websites, users are accessing a shared operating system. They can chat, email, and post within the system, but only by typing in commands. SDF has been around since 1987 and currently has about 30,000 members. But at one time, this type of computing was the internet.
5: They were extremely popular. They were like

0: number. Nobody wanted to pay long-distance charges. And because other users were in your area code, it was common for them to get together in person. Online friends actually became real friends. Today, users from around the globe are on SDF, but they still do occasionally meet up in person.
1: I think that would be really cool. I haven't come across anyone in Concord, New Hampshire. If I did, I'd love to meet up with them.
0: For now, Pat McNamee King is satisfied just surfing around on SDF. Rob Fleischman told me that this type of computing will never totally fade away. There will always be users that are willing to trade the bells and whistles of a website for the hard elegance of code. But because SDF requires some serious computer know-how, it will likely stay limited to the internet's basement. For NPR News, I'm Todd Bookman in Concord, New Hampshire.

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2: 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I promise it's not just dodgy accents.
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0: 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I do a show here on the non-radio called Objects and Mirrors every Tuesday at 0100 hours UTC, very much in the style of what I used to do as a college radio DJ. 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

0: 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On a Saturday, we will be talking to people on the airwaves, just like in the old days on the Robert Island. 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Otherwise, I will be on the beach breaking rocks.
1: You guys hear me? This are the Banana Republic. We's gonna be talking to yous at 2300 hours on Saturdays. And just remember, rules is rules. If you're not listening, I'm going to be taking you to the Robin Island, and yous also gonna have to be breaking the rocks up on the beach. Yummy!

0: This is the Gordon Monologue. From the S to the D to the F, I am the original SDF gangster. I'm a damn good cyber cheddar. And I like to go online. I'm a damn good cyber cheddar. I'm online all the time. When I go into the room, everybody lives. Cause I'm a damn good cyber cheddar. And I never aim to please. When I ask you for your wares, I say it like wares. Cause I'm a damn good cyber cheddar. And I keeps asking for the wares. When I post on your news group, I end in the flames. Cause I'm a damn good cyber cheddar. And claim a claim to the flames. I'm a damn good cyber cheddar. And I like to go online. I'm a damn good cyber cheddar. I'm online all the time. I'm a damn good. I'm a damn good. I'm a damn good. I'm a damn good. I'm a damn. I'm a damn. I'm a damn good cyber cheddar. And I hope you like my plan.
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0: Science Report presents Piano Tuning and Micro Worlds. Sound as though that piano is in tune? Well, it probably is, according to 20th century standards. The tuning of each key is equidistant in terms of tone from the key before and after. But during the 18th century, pianos were tuned differently. Dr. Owen Jorgensen of Michigan State University's School of Music tells how past pianists would feel about today's tuning methods.
1: It's very possible that the musicians would have considered the piano to be out of tune, or at least crudely tuned. Maybe not totally or entirely tolerably out of tune or anything to that extent, but certainly not refined to the degree that they were used to.
0: Today's tuning is called equal temperament. Two centuries ago, not all keys on a piano were the same tone from octave to octave. This gave chords from harpsichords and pianos a different tone. Some of the world's great composers, in fact, wrote with that kind of tone in view. Today, most musicians hardly realize that these instruments can have a different form of tuning.
1: In today's music world, there are very few musicians who are aware that the tuning of the 18th century was different. And mostly, the people that are beginning to become aware of this are harpsichordists and some early 40 pianists.
0: Old-world tuning is termed well-tempered. Today's tuning style, called equal temperament, evolved to fit the tone and color of more modern 19th and 20th century music. But if more contemporary music sounds harsh in old-style tuning, how does early music sound on today's pianos? Answers Dr. Jorgensen.
1: Music that was written for the old tuning and played in the modern temperament called equal temperament just simply lacks color. And the reason is that all of the tones are spaced exactly equally apart from each other. That would be very similar to looking at a painting reproduced in black and white.
0: Peering into minuscule worlds has always been an ambition of scientists. The first optical microscopes enabled researchers to see microorganisms. Today, technology has developed so that we are able to get a glimpse of molecules, and possibly in time to come, the very atoms of which molecules are made. The instrument that accomplishes this feat is called the transmission electron microscope, and physicist Murray Gibson of AT&T Bell Labs explains the basis for its capabilities.
2: A transmission electron microscope relies on very high energy electrons, which have sufficient energy to penetrate through a very thin sample of material and form an image which is very much like the image formed by an ordinary optical microscope.
0: Resolution is the key factor in viewing smaller worlds. Basically, no energy can delineate something smaller than its own wavelength. The smaller the wavelength, the higher the ability to distinguish smaller features. The illumination behind the transmission electron microscope comes from electrons. Dr. Gibson sums up the relation of resolution and wavelength.
2: Well, the advantage to electron microscopes as far as resolution is concerned is the wavelength. The ultimate resolution of any optical instrument, be it electron optics or X-rays or light, a familiar light microscope, is given by the wavelength of the radiation that is used to form the image.
0: A transmission electron microscope is able to magnify objects millions of times. On this scale, a baseball would appear as large as the Earth. Yet improvements for this hardware, which can already see large molecules, are in the offing. Brighter electron sources will help. So will better optical systems that take over where the electron beam leaves off. Yet one more benefit will come from a vibration-free environment, explains Dr. Gibson.
2: When you take a picture of a material, if there's any vibration, that vibration will blur the image and make it useless. And at the moment, we're at the level that motions that correspond to speeds of only 1 foot per century are sufficient to blur the pictures that we're taking.
0: This has been Science Report, presented by the American Institute of Physics. Scientists exploring the universe we live in, researching today for the world of tomorrow.

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2: 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You would know what this is all about if you would just tune into the Dubious Goals Committee every day at 1930 UTC. 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
1: 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Usually I just monologue and play music. Very occasionally I'll do conversations / interviews. But I encourage you to tune in. 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
4: 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Tune in to Gray Selections for some hand-picked chill beats to get you through your day. Every Wednesday at 2000 UTC, that's 12 o'clock p.m. Pacific, 3 o'clock p.m. Eastern, only on Anon Radio.

0: This is Science Report Today, Vibroacoustics. Vibration, it can annoy or calm. Sound, it can foster serenity or destroy concentration. Put them together and you get the science of vibroacoustics. Just how the mixture of sound and vibration affects human beings is of critical importance, among other things, to our space program. Generally speaking, lower frequencies produce vibration, which is felt. Higher frequencies are more often transmitted as sound, which is heard. The combined effects of vibration and sound aren't simply added together. Often the two interact, producing an enhanced effect. Just how this enhanced effect influences human beings is the study of vibroacoustics. Dr. Kelly Wilshire, who works at NASA's Langley Research Center, elaborates.
1: Each particular person has their own limits or tolerance to noise and sound. Some people are very much annoyed or bothered by particular types of sounds, characteristics of sounds that wouldn't bother other people. So it's a very individualistic phenomenon.
0: Uncovering what parameters govern human response to a given condition of noise and vibration is the goal of vibroacousticians. Human psychology is a critical aspect of vibroacoustic research. It's also highly variable. Unbearable noise to an adult might be soothing music to a teenager. The immediate goal of this science is improved performance of astronauts. According to Dr. Wilshire, the focus of current work is to establish acceptable levels of noise and vibration for humans in outer space. But, she says, spin-offs from this space-oriented research will benefit us all. Science Report, a feature of the American Institute of Physics.

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Stoke Sauce, life's beverage. Tune in at 0100 hours UTC on a Tuesday. It's where you'll find it. It's where the secret recipe lies. You will find what I like to call jangle pop or space junk. 0100 hours UTC on a Tuesday. See you there. Bye-bye. Perhaps your radio needs some listening therapy. 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Only available at 0100 hours UTC on a Tuesday. You will hear me talk about a vast array of things and play some sweet, sweet tunes. The Stoke Sauce Radio Show. Tune in at 0100 hours UTC on a Tuesday. Bye-bye.

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And if we talk to teach, we say the wrong thing. Blackness is blackness, a whiteness is whiteness, it's whiteness. Why we got to fight between us? To discuss on the back of the bus, what a cold stain.

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I said that you lost employment for corporate exploitation, packing up the cash out on Mexico's

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Been in different scenes of a different act. 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

TV is enough. It's providing artificial friends and relatives to lonely people. What it is a recurrent families. The same friends and relatives come back week after week after week after week. And they're wittier, and they're better looking, and they're much more interesting, and they're richer than your real friends and relatives.

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1: 300 hours on Saturdays. And just remember, rules is rules. If you're not listening, I'm going to be taking you to the Robben Island, and you're also going to have to be breaking the rocks up on the beach. Yummy.

Well, I ended up at the office instead of at home, so we're running a little behind. But hey,

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0: That's right, you're listening to Anon Radio, powered by SDF. Nastia. Well, that's powered by you. There are a lot of heavy vehicles driving down the little road today. Dump truck, large, heavy-duty truck. I'm going to go ahead and kick my shoes off. I wore my wool shoes today. I like these Kyrgyz. They're these wool shoes made by this Women's Art Collective in Kyrgyzstan. But, it is 32 degrees today. And when it's 32 degrees, you don't want to be wearing wool slippers. That's a fact, Jack. Let's check in with Com real quick. If you want to hang out, all you got to do is SSH over and launch Com, C-O-M. Press G for go to and type Anon Radio, all lowercase, all one word, and boom. You'll be hanging out with people like Ratsu and Publius and me and X1, Stug, Quentin, the Z-Man. We're all here. Publius pointing out there was the Brayton Isotope Power System, which did development on closed cycle gas turbines. It was shelved for a generation. It was unearthed to become the Solar Dynamic Power System, which is supposed to fly to Mir as a prototype for better power system for ISS. Interesting. But yeah, it is live news time. Oh, lordy. It was, the problem in I've worked at this job for nearly 20 years, and the first 15 years, the entire organization was staunchly opposed to being on the cutting edge. We wanted stable and old. So we were happy to use old stuff. But in the last year or two, people have really wanted to be on the cutting edge. Problem with the cutting edge is it's not really well documented. It causes all sorts of headaches. But that's not what we're here for. We're here for news. I just wanted to give you guys a heads up, explain why I was here, what was happening, why I was late. Sorry about that. It is 1910 UTC on a beautiful Friday, May the 5th. It is Cinco de Mayo. It is a holiday here in Texas. I don't know about other places. I know in the United States we celebrate it much more than the people in Mexico. And we celebrate it a little differently. We just like to get really wasted, which is maybe not the best solution, but such is the world, right? Publius doesn't want to be on the cutting edge, and neither does X1. I think we can all agree, those of us using the SDF Public Access Unix system prefer being on the nice, safe part of the blade. We don't need to be on the cutting edge of it. Sink of the Mayo. All right. So, let's get into it. We got a bunch of news. Well, not a bunch, but we've got some. An adequate amount of news for a Friday, that's for sure. Because if there's one thing we know, Fridays are for chilling out. And Saturdays, well, that is for a step further out, which will be at 1900 UTC. So, tune in to Publius. This is show at the same hour on Saturday at 1900 UTC. It's a fun time, and if I don't stay out, the problem I have is I'm somewhat of a drunkard, maybe a party animal, whatever you might call it. So sometimes on Fridays, I'm out till, you know, till early Saturday, and then I don't wake up until noon or so, and then that causes all sorts of problems, let alone getting onto Anon Radio in time for the new, in time for more stuff. Oh, looks like I gotta hit the sync button. I was loading my bookmarks. My desktop bookmarks have not synced over. So we go over here to settings and click that sync now button. Syncing. It has. All right, the syncing has completed. Let's see if it's if it had my bookmarks good enough. Bookmarks, desktop bookmarks, bookmarks menu, news to me. Where are you? There you are. Cinco de Mayo. All right. So first, in Russia, this is kind of interesting. Not the least because the leader of this group looks how you'd think he looks. Yevgeny Prigozhin, Wagner Group boss, says he'll pull fighters out of Bakhmut. The leader of Russia's Wagner Mercenary Group, or probably, they probably say it German-style, Wagner Mercenary Group, says he will withdraw his troops from the Ukrainian city of Bakhmut on the 10th of May because of ammunition shortages. Yevgeny Prigozhin's statement came after he posted a video of him walking among his dead fighters' bodies, blaming top Russian defense officials. Tens of thousands have been killed and injured. Russia has been trying to capture the eastern city for months, despite its questionable strategic value. Wagner troops have been heavily involved. Earlier this week, U.S. National Security Council spokesman John Kirby, citing new declassified intelligence, said that more than 20,000 Russian soldiers had been killed and another 80,000 wounded in fighting since December. Half of the dead are from the Wagner Group. In a statement on Friday, Prigozhin, age 61, pinned his decision to withdraw from Bakhmut squarely on the defense ministry, using expletives. Shoigu, Gerasimov, where is the ammunition? They came here as volunteers and died for you to fatten yourselves in your mahogany offices. Defense Minister Sergei Shoigu and Chief of the Defense General Staff Valery Gerasimov have often been the focus of Prigozhin's anger, amid reports of fierce infighting among different power groups in Russian President Vladimir Putin's entourage. In the statement, Prigozhin said his Wagner's casualties were growing in geometrical progression every day because of the lack of ammunition. But he stressed that his fighters would stay on their positions until May 9th, when Russia marks Victory Day in World War II, and would only withdraw from Bakhmut the following day. In the video released earlier, Prigozhin, seen standing in front of his men, said he would transfer positions in the settlement of Bakhmut to units of the Defense Ministry and withdraw the remains of Wagner to logistics camps to lick our wounds. My lads will not suffer useless and unjustified losses without ammunition, he added. One of the videos released by him on Friday appears to have been filmed about 2 kilometers from the center of Bakhmut. The BBC has matched ground features, including bushes and pylons, with satellite imagery of the location. He is a known publicity seeker, and his influence has seemingly waned in recent months. He's previously made threats he has not followed through with, subsequently dismissing them as jokes and military humor. Only last week, he told a Russian pro-war blogger that Wagner fights in Bakhmut were down to their last days of supplies of bullets and needed thousands of rounds of ammunition. The Kremlin has not commented on these statements. Meanwhile, Ukraine's military said it was not seeing any decline in the intensity of fighting there. So we'll see what happens, but I thought that was kind of neat just because of the way he was calling out generals and other stuff like that. Let's see. They delayed, from the Z-Man, they delayed a highway closure bridge replacement tonight because of concerns about driver behavior due to Cinco de Mayo. And then Quinton's suggesting that maybe Wagner should just pack up and go home. They should probably just stop fighting altogether. So we'll see. We'll find out, you know, on Monday if, it's the 5th today. So by the end of next week, we'll know for sure, whether or not our pals, the Russian mercenaries are sticking around or not. But of course, you know why I read the stories from the BBC, and that's because there's maps. The BBC always has good maps, and maps that I like to look at. So that's where we're at in this wild world. So if you want to check that out, you can go to sdf.org/l/rm. That's Romeo Mike, or like remove, like the command remove to delete files. sdf.org/lima/RomeoMike, sdf.org/l/RM, boom, and you'll get a cool map. So, that'll be fun, so you can check that out if you want. So let's talk about death now. There's a second mass shooting that's happened in Serbia. A man has been arrested after 8 died and 14 were injured in Serbia's second mass shooting in a week. The attack occurred shortly, Well, the attack occurred shortly after midnight near a village about 60 kilometers south of Belgrade, when the shooter opened fire from a moving car. He was arrested in the early hours of Friday morning after an extensive search. It comes after a boy killed 9 people at a Belgrade grade school on Wednesday. President Alexander Vučić pledged the practical disarmament of the country as he announced a list of new security measures intended to improve gun control on Friday morning. The suspect, who's only been identified by his initials UB, that's Uniform Bravo, was detained near the city of Kragujevac, the Interior Ministry said. Arrest followed an extensive manhunt, which involved over 600 police officers. Meanwhile, in the U.S., we've had a few mass shootings, but it's just not worth even talking about. Sorry if you had loved ones that were killed in the U.S. And if you're a mafia boss, I'm very sorry your kid was killed. That doesn't sound like a good thing to say. The 26-year-old son of an alleged mafia boss was shot dead and more than 100 people were injured on Thursday during delirious celebrations by football fans in Naples after the city's team won its first Serie A title in 33 years. Vincenzo Costanzo, who was known to police and had a significant criminal record, was gunned down during the spontaneous street partying that took place across the city after Napoli were crowned champions. Football is the root of this misadventure. He was the son of Maurizio Costanzo, described by investigators as a leading member of the Neapolitan Mafia in Monticelli, where a feud among clans is ongoing. During the incident, other people were injured, according to police. Costanzo died in hospital as a result of gunshot wounds. Publius thinks that Serbia is a mass shooting. And the Z-Man wonders how many guns are sloshing up. Gonna cough. As I thought, my cough has gotten better with increased water consumption. So I think I'm just dehydrated, and that's thickening up my mucus, and it's causing me to cough. I don't know. Anyway, hooligans, not just in England, Zohorhoff, Z-Man remarks. How many guns are sloshing around the Balkans after the breakup of Yugoslavia? You know, there's some, but surprisingly, not as many as you'd expect. They kind of break down after a while. There was one car on the fourth floor. I walked down to the fourth floor to get out of the sun because it is 33 degrees now with bright, bright sun. And this one guy was there and he happened to leave the office now early. So he got to hear some news too. It's so bright outside that it's kind of, the saturation has been turned down. I don't know if you guys get that. I guess maybe it's a haze. Is a haze that comes over the sky because of the pollution or what, but whenever it's over 30-ish degrees out here, it's like somebody turns the saturation down. Anyway, let's check in on calm real quick. Publius thinks Serbia is a mass shooting. We've fallen behind. Wait, nope. Tito or BS? It's an adventure. I'd want to make sure and remind you that in 9 minutes, just 9 short minutes from now, we've got the Dubious Goals Committee with Tope, a show that airs every goddamn day, at 1930 UTC, right here on and on radio. It's a fun time. There's dudes, there's synthesizers, there's all sorts of knowledge, lots of fun that you can learn. So definitely want to check that out. I'm in Austin, Texas, so I'm like a 6 to 8 hour drive away from Mexico, whereas I think it's about 6 or 8 hours. 6 or 8 hours to get to Laredo, I think, and so Brownsville is about the same. So not as close as I could be. Austin is still considered Central Texas, so we're not we're still considered Central Texas, so we don't speak a lot of Spanish. If you go an hour south, then you're in San Antonio. And basically from San Antonio southward is kind of like the more you speak, you're gonna run into a lot more Spanish. And then Houston is the big cultural melting pot. Hey, there's a guy driving by on a Harley with bags. Yeah. Yeah, it looks like a... It's either... No, that doesn't sound like a Harley. That was maybe a Goldwing. It was a big-ass motorcycle. Anyway, what a day. Welcome, Claudio M. Welcome, welcome. Quentin points out, yeah, if the weather is affecting the saturation, that's true. Oh, Breaking Bad, when they go to Mexico, it's all like orange down there. I get it. Or yellow. Boom. Okay, I got you. Now it makes sense. All right, so let's keep on moving. We got a bunch of death and destruction to talk about. We want to get through it. A Nigerian politician has been jailed for 9 years. Now, what could he possibly be getting jailed for 9 years for? It's trafficking. That's right, trafficking. Now, trafficking, what possibly could be trafficked? Well, you could traffic in people, you could traffic in drugs, or you could just traffic in human organs. A senior Nigerian politician has been sentenced to 9 years and 8 months in a UK prison for masterminding a scheme to extract a kidney for his ailing daughter from a young man he'd trafficked to London. The politician was deemed to be the motivating factor behind the plot. Like Ike Ikweremadu, 60, a former deputy president of the Nigerian Senate, his wife Beatrice, and Dr. Obina Obeta, 51, were found guilty by an Old Bailey jury in March in the first organ trafficking conviction under the Modern Slavery Act. They were found to have conspired to bring a 21-year-old Lagos street trader to a private renal unit at London's Royal Free Hospital as a potential kidney donor. On Friday, during the sentencing statement, Mr. Justice Jeremy Johnson stated that the three co-conspirators were all involved in a reprehensible business. The act of extracting human organs is a type of servitude. It reduces human beings in their physical forms to commodities that can be traded. The judge addressing Ikweremadu, the judge said, "You played a leading role in the offending. You did so in order to secure the material advantage for your daughter. I am sure that you were the driving force throughout." They all are getting convicted and going to jail for a while. any U.S. show. Yeah, I guess so. I guess you could listen to Traffic the Band. Claudio M. knows all the music. all the damn day. Yeah, all damn day. Sorry about that. We've got about 4 minutes to go, so let's skip the death and destruction. I'll tell you the other stuff going on. Oh, wait. I can't totally skip this. 176 people were killed in Eastern Democratic Republic of Congo floods. That's right, at least 176 people have been killed in flash floods in the Eastern Democratic Republic of Congo. So we talked about this yesterday. And just the death toll is going up, so I wanted to be sure and provide that to you, that update. Where did my comm go? Comm, come back, comm. There we go. Came back. Come on. Sometimes SSH on your phone is hard to do. But if you want to see where the flooding is happening in the DR Congo, you can go to sdf.org/L/RN, like registered nurse, sdf.org/Lima/Romeo November, sdf.org/L/RN. X1 keeps his organs. X1, he keeps his organs, the girl dies, and the bad dude go to jail. Perfect world. Pubius still walks with a limp after a shootout at the Fantasy Factory. Oh, wow. Sorry to hear that, Publius. That sounds traumatic. all right, 3 minutes to go. Let's talk about cool energy stuff. Specifically, the... waiting for it to load. The largest and heaviest module has been installed at Unit 4 of the Sanmen Nuclear Power Plant. The Shanghai Nuclear Engineering Research and Design Institute has announced two CAP 1000 units, the Chinese version of the AP1000, which we talked about yesterday, are being constructed as phase two of the plant in China's Zhejiang province. So very cool there, very big project, two 1000 megawatt reactors. That's a lot of energy, a lot of juice. Also, Orano has signed a partnership agreement with the government in Niger. The general agreement covers the Imuraran project, the continued operation of the Somer mine, the remediation of the Colmenac mine, and Orano's social commitment to Niger. So they're going to keep mining uranium from there, but they've committed to take care of them and clean up the mine after they're done. So good times there. Oh man, I'm rushing. I'm sorry. And the IAEA is reviewing the safety of Japan's plan to discharge treated water from the Fukushima Daiichi nuclear power plant into the sea. It's the fifth report, and it's focused on the domestic regulatory review of the water release. So, fingers crossed, we'll get all this done. We've got less than a minute to go. So, Claudium definitely needs to be cool, otherwise you have a meltdown. And Publius, the uranium already mined in the form of spent fuel and enrichment tails, primarily, has a greater fuel value than all the fossil fuels that can ever be extracted. Oh, that's amazing. That's always fun. So yeah, enjoy nuclear power. Hopefully we get it going and online before we've killed ourselves. Enjoy the Dubious Goals Committee and have a great weekend. I'll be back on Monday. All right, that's the end of the line. Yes. How do I play music? Oh yeah, we go here. We go to music.

0: It's 1900 UTC, and that means it's time for That's News to Me. I'm your host, DJ Marcus. Let's see what's happening in the world today.
1: Oh, hello, hello. Welcome, welcome, one and all. It is Monday, April the 17th, 2023, and it is 1900 UTC, so I'm here with you here live for some news. Let's go ahead and get our terminal fired up so we can talk to everybody. If you're new to the show, just SSH over to sdf.org, and then once you're there, go ahead and launch com, C-O-M. Press G for go to, and then type a non-radio, all lowercase, all one word. And when you do, boom, you will be in the Anon Radio Room, hanging out with all the cool folks like Jeff and Dra, and LCD and Dylan and Albatross, and everyone else. X1, Ratsu, Gerbil Fat. Just thinking of different people who are in comm a lot of the time. But anyway, welcome, welcome. It is a fun day because if all the numbers are right, it is the 666th show. So I thought that was kind of cool. But sadly, my audio, I've got mix going in, but I don't have my music library reconstituted yet. So, we'll get there. Oh, Sphere, one of the nodes in SDF is Sverige. Apparently it's pronounced Sveria. I'm not sure. Something like that. Who knows? We'll find out eventually, I guess. All right, let's go ahead and just get into some news. I'm just kind of spaced out. But let's start the way we pretty much always start. And that, my friends, is with
0: world news.
1: World news. So, away we go. So first up, a horrifying death coming to us from China. A Chinese acrobat has died after falling to her death during a performance on Saturday. Hey, X1. The woman named Sun fell during a flying trapeze performance in the city of Suzhou in central Anhui province. Footage shared widely online shows the gymnast falling onto a hard stage after a routine went wrong with her acrobatic partner, who's also her husband. Miss Sun fell from a significant height after he failed to catch her with his legs during a stunt. She was taken to hospital, where efforts by doctors to save her life failed. The popular news website, The Paper, reported that she leaves behind two children. Officials say an investigation is underway into the incident. According to The Paper, Miss Sun and her husband, surnamed Zhang, had worked together for many years and had often performed without safety belts for the sake of looking good. The footage has horrified people in China, and although social media users in the country have acknowledged acrobatics carry a high level of risk, they have also voiced concerns about the industry's lack of safety measures. So, it's kind of sad, but a bit of a surprise. Trapeze accident leaves one dead. What's bigger than one? Well, seven. Seven, including a child, die after gunmen open fire at La Palma Resort in Mexico. Seven people, including a child, were killed when a band of gunmen opened fire at a resort in central Mexico. The gunmen invaded the La Palma Resort and shot the vacationers at the swimming pool. The attack is said to have taken place around 4:30 p.m. on a Saturday. Officials in the Cortazar municipality in Guanajuato state said in a statement that after the shooting, the attackers...

Okay. Well, here we go. Still a little sore here, but anyway, the current time is 1930 UTC, and that means it's time to begin another thrilling episode of the Grasshoppers Dubious Goals Committee.

Yeah. Hello. Welcome to the Dubious Goals Committee. My name is Tobe. I'm watching these little grasshoppers. Hi, Hoppy. Yes. And I don't know if you can quite hear it, but yeah, we got power lines sizzling above me because I'm standing underneath them. Out here at Tranquility Park, on the softball complex side. That's right, I'm heading into the old heronry, where all the heron nests used to be, where all the herons used to roost. And there's a lot of hoppers in the grass. But there's no herons. We got hoppers and no herons. It's not super great, but the reason I came out here was because we've had rain for the last two or more days. We've gotten a nice soak, and so I wanted to check for some interesting mushrooms out here. So as I walk into the forested bits here, the first thing I'm doing is I'm looking at logs, checking these logs, finding nothing. Okay, let's go up here. Okay. On this little dead tree that's right here, we got some brand new, fresh Auricularia auriculum lobes. Two very perfect ones. And if you were going to harvest mushrooms to eat, these are the ones you want. These are absolutely beautiful and perfect, and they're probably delicious. So, okay. We have found one species of mushroom. Auricularia auriculum.

tea making fashion. And I was looking out the window, you know, because there's a window above my sink. Okay, on this old tree, we got Pleurotus ostreatus. They're very soggy, though. Very soggy white oyster mushrooms. Okay, that's two. The count is two. I was standing at my kitchen sink, looking out the back window, looking into the backyard, and back in the tree line, I saw some movement on the ground in the little ground cover. And I thought, oh, I wonder if that's my black squirrel, because it was kind of dark. And a black squirrel has been visiting me in my backyard quite frequently recently. And I thought, or maybe it's that rabbit, that little bunny rabbit likes to hang out back here. And there was some more movement and some of the plants moved. Here's some fresh Tremestes versicolor coming off the end of this log. And so I'm watching the movement, and I can see something moving back there, but I can't tell what it is. And then suddenly, a marmot pops out. And he's charging right for the house. And at this time of year, you know, they put on their weight. They're putting on winter weight, and so he was kind of flabby. He ran his fastest, top speed, not really all that fast, and he was very, very jiggly. And he ran up to the house. And by that time, I lost sight of him just because of the angle. But he might have been trying to get under the deck or something. And I laughed. I tried to look for him some more, couldn't see him. But half an hour later, I started looking out the back window downstairs. And I saw some movement of plants. So I went back upstairs into the kitchen to look out the good window. And yep, there he is again. He's standing up just eating plants out at the tree line, chomping on them, pulling on them. And I tried to get a couple of pictures, but you know, shooting through like two layers of window and it's far away and it was dim. I don't think I really got the shots. I didn't really even look though. So yeah, there was a marmot in my backyard for a while yesterday. Yay. That was cool. All right, I'm standing under the heron trees. And in the springtime, we can find dryad saddles in here. This is like the dryad saddle capital of Tranquility Park. Not seeing anything today, though. Looking for heraceums, looking for corals. Did we find a single coral mushroom all year this year? Was it just too hot for them? Also, I don't know if corals pop in the fall. They may not. I don't know. But yeah, we're just going to run through here, do a quick fungus check. Not even running. I'm walking very, very slowly. And there doesn't seem to be much of anything else. Other than that marmot in my backyard, what else was I going to tell you? Seems like there was some other semi-important concept I wanted to get over, but I don't remember what it was, if there was even anything. I got to start thinking about tomorrow. I got to start thinking about my show tomorrow. I got to start thinking about driving down there. During rush hour, it's going to be kind of glah, but maybe I'll survive. I'll just be sure to leave super, super early so I can make plenty of driving mistakes. Yeah, trying to get off on 20th Street is kind of a trick when you're on the interstate. Alright, now I've got to double check and triple check these big old logs. Because these logs are suspect. Yeah, and look, there's we got something growing out of the end of this. There's some kind of scurf. Mycelium is running in this log.

Promestes versicolor. All right, got checks. Ooh, okay, hold on. There's something. How are we going to get up to that? There's something sticking out of this log. And from here, I think it's white jellies. It's got to be white jellies. It could be, we got to get in there. It could be coral or Pleurotus ostreatus oyster mushrooms, but now that I can get up here real close. Yeah, white jellies. Beautiful, beautiful. Okay, so that's cool. Not much to it, just a tiny little burst. Nothing to write home about. How am I gonna get out of here now? There we go, don't mess up my knee. Yeah, so my knee is being... Oh, God, trying to go to sleep last night again. Moments of excruciating pain, but then they go away. And here we are. So I'm kind of okay today. As long as I don't have to go upstairs or downstairs. Or walk around out in the forest looking for mushrooms. Because I can already tell that whatever I just did made it all sore again. Okay.

see anything back there. So, yeah, well, keep moving. Keep moving. Let's check these. There's a couple up here that we need to check. And what do we got? What do we got? We got nothing. Okay. Okay, check these up here. Seems like there was something. Yeah, look, we got something running in this tree. This is all scurfed on the surface. But nothing's popping. We got mycelium running, kids, but nothing wants to break out. Nothing wants to show itself. Now I need to check this stump because this is the baby snake stump. And every time I look in here, I want to find a baby snake. It's only happened once, but ever since then, I gotta check every time. No baby snakes today. Okay, that's fine. Anyway, I wish I knew where the snake zone was. Because I think we need to have dubious snake committee. Make it come out and look for snakes. Because I like snakes. Alright, now we're coming up on the last bunch of logs here. And, well, we got moss and lichen growing on a lot of these logs over here, but not seeing any obvious fungus action. No. Okay. Just keep scanning. No, not seeing anything. Okay. So this is the part where the path wants to pop us back out of the foresty bits. And I don't like to go outside of the foresty bits, so I'm turning around. And now we can sort of concentrate our focus on this side of the path. Even though I was scanning both sides the whole time. We gotta do this. And check all the angles that we didn't see when we were walking the other direction. Pachunga. Well, it's a nice day to be outside. But there isn't much to see. Well, except for the occasional spider web, with the occasional spider.

0: curriculum?
1: I can't tell. 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Little gummy lumps on the side of that tree that we walked past the first time. Okay, that's cool. And what else we got? Come on, show me something exotic. I want to see the freaky stuff. Show me the alien life forms. Show me the Well, there's not much happening. Did it get too cold? I don't know. Do we just need... Oh my goodness. Right here, we have a large breakout of Earth stars on this little bump that covers an old log. Oh yeah, we got 1, 2, 3, 4, 5, 6, 7, 8, 9, 10, 11 that are opened up. And we've got 1, 2, 3, 4, 5, 6, 7, 8, or 9 that are still closed off. Some of these are pretty big. Some of the biggest Earth stars I've ever seen. This one's almost, the bulb is like 3 centimeters across. Good thing I brought my camera. I am going to try to get a picture of these. And I'm going to try to do it from here first. Earth stars, they're so cute. And then we're going to go into macro mode. And

Get the shot, homie. We're not getting the shot. I said I want the shot. We need some better light. Cannot get it. There it is. It took it that time. All right. So we did see something awesome. We did find something fairly exotic. And this is the second or third time we found Earth stars this year after not finding them for like 10 years. So, hooray! Can't believe it. Yay, Earth stars. One of the rarer things that I run into. I mean, if you're only running into them every 10 years, I mean, come on. I mean, damn, son. So I found some more Earth stars. Very happy about that. And I really feel like I need to celebrate. Which means we're going to need some celebratory music of synth. Like that. Let's mess with it. Wait, before we mess with any synth, though, let me turn down the fake outdoor Tranquility Park sound effects here. I said, turn them down. Okay. Now we can add the delay, which is not delay. We've got the heavy reverb in today. Yeah. And what are we doing? What the hell are we doing? Well, we could do this. Wait, is this out of sync? It's messed up. But that kind of works. Let's give it some gain.

Okay. Enough. Clank, I want to mess with this. Which means, first of all, we gotta do something with this bass line.

doesn't sound pretty. And that's not much better. But we're going with that for right now. We're also gonna go back to doing

different stuff here. Do I want to change the sound of this? The lead? Maybe. Crank. Kind of ugly. Ugh. Okay, let's start from the beginning. Tink, tink. Let's add more waves. What if we do this? Boot. I like boot. Let's put in some more of these really high. Why does that sound so out of tune?

Yeah. What are we doing? I don't know. Let's tune it down a little bit more. Yeah, now saw wave. Okay. Filter. More filter? Not that much filter. But you know. More notes. Sounds mellow. Give it some bass. And those notes sound bad now. And it won't zero out for me. This is the kind of thing that pisses me off. Yeah, okay, let's fix this. I'm gonna cycle the power on fluorine here so it'll zero out, and now let's punch it back in. Wrong button. Okay, we're nice and flat there. And is that synced up with the dink? Yes, it is. I think it is. Give me some drums. Yes. Okay. But I wanted to mess with the drums. And we're gonna do that right now. But it hurts to move. Ow, my knee. Okay, let's stop this for a second. And just for giggles, I think we're gonna switch over to some classic 909 here. Everybody loves 909. Especially when you can do that. Am I right? Yeah. Okay.

Okay. We're gonna put the doink in. And we're gonna drop it in right about y'all. Give it some delay.

0: utter crap. But you've been listening to the Dubious Goals Committee, a show that airs every damn day at 1930 UTC right here on Anon Radio.
1: On the next Chips and Dip...

Hello and welcome to Flux. This is Sturg, and that was Sweetie with Pay Rise. This week, I've been trying to work out how to get engineers to talk. I've got a team. They are stubborn. Well, I mean, they're engineers, what do you expect? But will they sit together? No. We all have our favourite seats that we've sat in for many, many years. Yeah, it's one of those situations. My current best idea was to have another meeting. Yeah, sounds counterintuitive, but more of a let's discuss what we've been doing in a friendly manner. And really, it's a show and tell meeting. Show and tell something interesting you're working on. Well, it seems to be working at the moment. So fingers crossed, solve that problem. Anyway, let's get some music going. Who cares about management techniques? No one, until they've got a problem.

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0: Aging in the strong survive.
1: Everybody gets older.
0: Turn the page.

0: Chuck D's been setting people free his whole life.
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0: Spike Lee,
1: John D,
0: Harry Belafonte.
1: This is never the end.
0: They're all elders.
1: No country for old men. Tell it.
0: It's no wonder little Stevie brought the thunder.
1: Let no man put us under.
0: Marvin,
1: Gay,
0: Marley,
1: Bob.
0: They're all singing the same song.
1: Redemption doing the job.
0: Redemption.
1: Redemption. Let's go.
0: Everybody gets older.
1: Aging and the strong
0: but
1: survive.
0: Not everybody gets elder.
1: Turn the page, kept running high.
0: Elder is the

In the very far corner of the library, looking at me under her eyebrows, her computer shining directly in my direction. Breathless with excitement, I skip my way over to the library door, down the fitted carpet, stairway, and out onto the village green. The jewel droplet

But of course I want this show to be fun to listen to. At least interesting. But we're at the end of part one, where we heard X-Ray Xerox with Recipe for Disaster, Queens of the Stone Age, and Where the Goth Girls At, John Densmore and Chuck D with No Country for Old Men, Mermaid Chunky and Tiny Gymnast, Kiki Rockwell with Lamb Eats Wolf, Hey-ya! Featuring Rummy Birdsong with Giraffes, and then Drooled with Fun. Next up, I got into German punk again.

nur nicht aufregen.

Yeah, alright, that wasn't all punk. It started moving around and post-punk and all that sort of nonsense, but you know, that's flux for you. I think that's the most consistent I've been for quite some time. But that's the end of part two, where you heard Kleenex with Berry Berry, then Kleenex again with Nice, the Deutsche Kaiser mit Halligalli tanzt für sie, then Plastics mit Consumer mich, then Stress Hotel Mutti mit Mach Menschen, Immer wieder Lara and Samtagsabend, Verkehrswender mit Deutsche Bahn, and then Deine Nachbarn mit Wer Wunderlich. We're going to finish off tonight with Andy Arroganti and Benzin in Berlin. But please keep listening to Anon Radio, because next up is Andy C with Language Soup. Thank you, and gute Nacht!

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0: 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I do a show here on the non-radio called Objects and Mirrors every Tuesday at 0100 hours UTC, very much in the style of what I used to do as a college radio DJ. 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

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Good morning, good evening, wherever you may be. Across the nation and around the world. From this crappy IKEA news desk deep in the deepest bowels of the internet. It is Thursday the 24th of September 23 hours, 0 minutes, and 22 seconds UTC 2026 and time for the Anon Radio headlines.

0: Watch, why has Trump been so eager to welcome Xi? President Donald Trump has been talking about Chinese President Xi Jinping's visit for months. The BBC's Sarah Smith looks at why. Anti-migrant activist charged after dinghy slashed in channel. Activist Daniel Thomas is charged in connection with an incident in the English Channel on Tuesday. White House restores access to media outlets banned by Trump after judge's order. Lawyers for CNN, Politico and Ms. Now are seeking an emergency court hearing, saying the White House repeatedly violated the order. Netanyahu defends Israeli military action as delegates walk out before UN speech. The Israeli leader labels those who left his speech at the UN General Assembly as moral cowards. Poland says fire at Starlink station is sabotage as Denmark warns of rising Russian threat. The satellite station is used in part to provide internet coverage to neighboring Ukraine, the government says. Man jailed for 2 years over throwing bottle at Portsmouth migrant protest. Del Somerville, 42, pleaded guilty to violent disorder following an overnight protest at Eastmead. We are living a constant nightmare, mother of poison cellar victim tells hearing. Tanya Whitaker broke down before she spoke of how her son Samuel's death had devastated her family. Ex-England striker Andy Carroll reveals he was sexually assaulted in 2021. Former England striker Andy Carroll reveals he was sexually assaulted in 2021 by a man who has subsequently been jailed for 3 years. Crashed RAF jet steer to avoid built-up areas before pilots ejected, commander says. GP Cap Jez Curry said the pilots are in hospital, and their families are with them. Sex offender bailed to flat overlooking playground. Victims of Zafar Dodgen were living close to the 32-year-old, who admitted multiple offenses. Rapper Macklemore announces free Palestine tour after Ed Sheeran fallout. Proceeds from the tour, which begins in Dublin next month, will go to organizations supporting Palestinians, he says. She visits to Washington all pomp but little progress so far. The summit so far has focused on positive vibes, says one analyst, with several pressing issues awaiting discussion. Why Australia chose the world's biggest political stage to reveal OpenAI hack. Australia, which has strict social media restrictions and has proposed controls on algorithms and smart glasses, announced the breach at the UN. Drinking at football matches, would fans welcome it? Andy Burnham has long championed a repeal of the ban which prevents football supporters from drinking alcohol in the view of the pitch, but do fans even want it? I couldn't live with the agony of migraines anymore but my GP called me dramatic. Lauren had to abandon her career in the NHS after being left in agony due to her migraines. Watch, Spain's housing crisis in focus after eviction of 87-year-old woman. The tenant of the flat in the Retiro area of central Madrid, Mari Charman, was unable to pay her rent set after it was increased by an investment firm. I can't see it stopping, Middlesbrough's young men discuss gangs after A66 crash. Last month's deadly A66 crash shone a light on organized crime and opportunities for young people in Middlesbrough. As AI hacks ramp up, are we back in big tech's move fast and break things era? Despite promises to make safe AI, examples of bots behaving badly are now coming at us thick and fast. Yom Kippur shooting outside Canadian synagogue was hate motivated, officials say. Const Jeff Smith, who was critically injured in the incident, continued to fend off the attacker after being shot multiple times, police said. Firm fined £1 million after man killed by window that fell from luxury penthouse. Mick Ferris was crushed when the 130-kilogram window fell from the Cornish building in Vauxhall. German prosecutors investigate 105-year-old for crimes at Nazi POW camp. The suspect is alleged to have been an accessory to murder at the Stalag 326 camp, where tens of thousands of Soviet POWs died. Two viewers complained to the BBC over the gratuitously offensive comment made during the show. Italy ministers agree to ban burqa and niqab in school and cap foreigners in class. Prime Minister Giorgia Meloni described the measures as common sense tools that do not divide but really help to integrate. NHS trust to review 4,500 breast cancer cases after unnecessary surgeries found. The BBC has spoken to women who suffered unnecessary surgery, delayed diagnosis and a lack of care. Priest killed and four injured in knife attack at Polish Abbey. A male suspect from Ukraine was arrested after the stabbings in the town of Yaroslavl, police say. Top stories, breaking news, live reporting, and follow news topics that match your interests. Bellamy wants more from Wales after loss to Portugal. Craig Bellamy believes there is more to come from his Wales side in the Nations League following their opening match loss in Lisbon. Butler injury halts England a Sri Lanka level series. Joe Butler's bravery comes in vain as Sri Lanka fight back to beat England in the second one-day international at Headingley and set up a series decider at the Oval. Man U TD borrow another £90 million as debt tops £1.1 billion. Manchester United confirm they have borrowed another £90 million since the 30th of June. To take their overall debt to more than £1.1 billion. The compromises and power struggles that shape Fury Joshua. UEFA fears impact of Premier League spending on transfer market. UEFA believes a clear two-speed system is emerging in the transfer market due to huge spending by Premier League clubs this summer. And now to Ting Ting Seng at our foreign desk in Hong Kong. Ting Ting.
1: Thank you, Daniel. Trump and Tsai come face to face as U.S. and China battle to win the IE race. The U.S. and China are vying for IE supremacy while seeking to keep it under human control. Watch, 6-year-old girl from China sets new Rubik's Cube world record. Lin Yangzhi broke the women's world record twice in 3 days at World Cube Association competitions. Yu Shisan wins record-breaking first major gold medal. China's Yu Zidi Shisan wins a record-breaking 200m women's butterfly gold at the Asian Games in Tokyo. Wife of U.S. scholar jailed in China asks Trump to raise arrest at Tsai meeting. Sylvia Sin is among the family members of people imprisoned in China who are seeking Trump's help when he hosts the country's leader next week. China tightens travel restrictions for citizens. Observers say the new rules will further tighten the Chinese government's control over its citizens. China criticizes this idea it is a malicious competition over IE. It follows the Anthropic CEO's calls for a slowdown in IE development, but in a way that prevents China from pulling ahead in a race. 25 dead after a fire on cargo ship in eastern China. Of the 12 people on board, 17 were evacuated, CCTV reports. See tiny organisms on show in microscopic video competition. The winning video features tiny hair-like structures called cilia in the airways of a child with a rare genetic disease. Footage of tarot floss is being heavily censored in China, and we know little about victims there. Some of the most dramatic footage from a deadly flash flooding is hidden from public view in China. Chinese teens are turning to mind-numbing drugs to run away from reality. Students are seeking prescription drugs because they fear failure, a teen tells the BBC. White Asia has been caught up in a massive car recall in China. The country's biggest ever car recall affects more than 4 million vehicles made by Tesla, XPeng, Xiaomi and other firms. Beyond China's humanoid rivals, a quieter machine revolution is unfolding. There are more than 2 million robots working in China's factories, and they are scaling up fast. Bien.
0: And now to Fiona Wainwright at our foreign desk in Ottawa. Fiona?
2: Thanks, Daniel. Force.
0: And now over to Stoner Alex with the Surfer Report in sunny California. Alex?
3: Whoa, dude. Thank you, man. Okay, like, a new federal health assessment classifies the Tijuana River sewage crisis as a public health risk, according to Mayor Todd Gloria. Roughly 87,000 homeowners are being overcharged or undercharged for their trash service. Looking for something to do this weekend? CBS 8 and number X27. S7 Norani has you covered. Repairs are expected to wrap up Thursday after a water main break left Harbor Drive flooded near Seaport Village. Single-use shopping bags are banned in 12 states. Temperatures will climb through the start of the weekend, when highs could peak up to 10 degrees above normal. Expect a cooler and cloudier Sunday and Monday. The Climate Impact Lab released a report Wednesday that estimates the heat from El Niño and number XF1 could kill 451,000 people between June 2026 and February 2027. The Miramar Airshow returns to San Diego County this weekend. We take a look back at the 1993 air show. The Padres are either one win away or on Diamondbacks' loss from clinching their spot in the playoffs. The San Diego Foundation is celebrating Hispanic Heritage Month by announcing over $600,000 in and quote El Camino Fund grants and quote to several local nonprofits. The issue stems from a technical error where incorrect data was sent to the county, leading to incorrect bills. Oh my god, man. I am like totally cashed.
0: And now to Victoria Gonzalez at our foreign desk in Monterey. Angelica?
4: Thanks, Daniel. A major investment announcement was the focus of Thursday's presser, though Sheinbaum also fielded questions about the legitimacy of last week's historic fuel smuggling bust in Guanajuato. As Halloween and Día de Muertos draw near, Mexico City is celebrating its undead residents, with sightings of zombies and ghosts becoming yearly frequent, writes through Pit Talk. In other words, if the bill becomes law, League IMX would return to its pre-COVID system. It promoted the highest finishing club in the second tier league of the expansion while demoting the lowest finishing League IMX team, thus expanding opportunities. Mexico's Q2 GDP growth of 1.4% was second only to India. Furthermore, the OECD increased its 2026 economic growth forecast for Mexico to 1.5% from a prediction of 0.8% in June. Mexico in numbers presents the country's five largest freshwater lakes, and the stories behind them. Mexico is aiming to sharply raise the Mexican-made share of electronics exports from just 8% today to as much as 40%, a top trade official said Wednesday. Puerto Vallarta is facing several challenges, including a floating billboard, declining restaurant business and the key resignation. The Pacific cyclone has behaved oddly, intensifying from a disorganized tropical depression to a dangerous Category 5 hurricane with unprecedented speed, and reaching high temperatures unrecorded since 2005. The area around Lake Chapala is a paradise for hikers, writes John Pint, with over 60 miles of trails providing a picturesque array of experiences and views. The bill is part of a larger reform package aimed at bringing Mexican intellectual property law in line with international standards, but a section establishing punishment for using government logos has sparked fears of censorship. Less than. Description: Mexico and number 039. S. English Language News / Description.
0: At last. Welcome, Neo. As you no doubt have guessed, I am Morpheus.
2: Whoa. It's an honor to meet you.
0: No, the honor is mine. Please, come, sit. I imagine that right now you're feeling a bit like Alice.
2: Huh?
0: Tumbling down the rabbit hole, hum?
2: You could say that.
0: I can see it in your eyes. You have the look of a man who accepts what he sees, because he is expecting to wake up. Ironically, this is not far from the truth. Do you believe in fate, Neo?
2: No.
0: Why?
2: Because I don't like the idea that I'm not in control of my own life.
0: I know exactly what you mean. Let me tell you why you're here. You're here because you know something. What you know, you can't explain, but you feel it. You've felt it your entire life, that there's something wrong with the world. You don't know what it is, but it's there, like a splinter in your mind, driving you mad. It is this feeling that has brought you to me. Do you know what I'm talking about?
2: The coronavirus 19?
0: Do you want to know what it is?
2: Yeah.
0: The coronavirus 19 is everywhere. It's all around us, even in this very room. You can see it when you look out your window or when you turn on your television. You can feel it when you go to work, when you pay your taxes.
2: Whoa.
0: The coronavirus 19 is the world that has been pulled over your eyes to blind you from the truth.
2: What truth?
0: That you are a slave, Neo. Like everyone else, you were born into bondage, born into a prison that you cannot smell or taste or touch. A prison for your mind. Unfortunately, no one can be told what the hell coronavirus 19 is. You have to see it for yourself. This is your last chance. After this, there is no turning back. You take the blue pill. The story ends. You wake up and believe whatever you want to believe. You take the red pill. You stay in Wonderland. And I show you just how deep the rabbit hole goes.
2: Fuck.
0: Remember, all I'm offering you is the truth. Nothing more. Follow me. Tank, give him all you got.
5: Oh god, the tank is already at work on him.

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3: 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I am Gordon the Dog and I would like to invite you to be creative and reliable. 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

0: I'm a damn good cyber chatter. And I like to go online. I'm a damn good cyber chatter. I'm online all the time. When I go into a room, everybody leaves. Cause I'm a damn good cyber chatter. And I never aim to please. When I ask you for your wares, I say it like Juarez. Cause I'm a damn good cyber chatter. And I keep asking for a Juarez. When I go from room to room, everybody thinks I'm a damn good cyber chatter. And I like to have nice things. When I post on your news group, I reign in the flames. Cause I'm a damn good cyber chatter. And claim a claim to the flames. I'm a damn good cyber chatter. And I like to go online. I'm a damn good cyber chatter. I'm online all the time. I'm a damn good. I'm a damn good. I'm a damn good. I'm a damn good. I'm a damn. I'm a damn. I'm a damn good cyber chatter. And I hope you liked my rhyme.
1: 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We're keeping you informed so you don't have to be. My name is Daniel. I am your friend. Hello and welcome and bye now. Lardy party farty slarty Bart Bert and Ernie up Chuck Norris. Kofi Fee. Cummy. Fee Fi Fo Fum. I smell the ass of my English mum. I can't read that. What does that say? I don't know what that means. Okay. But what does that mean? Oh. Feck it. We'll do it live. Yo. Drop it. Drop that mic. Hey you Thomas. Pop a crap in your crapper. I am the bully with. Say what?

0: 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We will be talking to people on the airwaves, just like in the old days on the Robert Island. 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
1: You guys hear me? This is the Banana Republic. 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And just remember, rules is rules. If you're not listening, I'm going to be taking you to the Robin Island, and yous also gonna have to be breaking the rocks up on the beach. Yummy!

0: This is the Gordon Drug. From the S to the D to the F, I am the original SDF gangster. I'm a damn good cyber cheddar. And I like to go online. I'm a damn good cyber cheddar. I'm online all the time. When I go into the room, everybody lives. Cause I'm a damn good cyber cheddar. And I never aim to please. When I ask you for your wares, I say it like wares. Cause I'm a damn good cyber cheddar. And I keeps asking for the wares. When I post on your news group, I end of the flames. Cause I'm a damn good cyber cheddar. And claim a claim to the flames. I'm a damn good cyber cheddar. And I like to go online. I'm a damn good cyber cheddar. I'm online all the time. I'm a damn good. I'm a damn good. I'm a damn good. I'm a damn good. I'm a damn. I'm a damn. I'm a damn good cyber cheddar. And I hope you like my plan.
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0: Science Report presents Piano Tuning and Micro Worlds. Sound as though that piano is in tune? Well, it probably is, according to 20th century standards. The tuning of each key is equidistant in terms of tone from the key before and after. But during the 18th century, pianos were tuned differently. Dr. Owen Jorgensen of Michigan State University's School of Music tells how past pianists would feel about today's tuning methods.
1: It's very possible that the musicians would have considered a piano to be out of tune, or at least crudely tuned. Maybe not totally or tolerably out of tune or anything to that extent, but certainly not refined to the degree that they were used to.
0: Today's tuning is called equal temperament. Two centuries ago, not all keys on a piano were the same tone from octave to octave. This gave chords from harpsichords and pianos a different tone. Some of the world's great composers, in fact, wrote with that kind of tone in view. Today, most musicians hardly realize that these instruments can have a different form of tuning.
1: In today's music world, there are very few musicians who are aware that the tuning of the 18th century was different. And mostly, the people that are beginning to become aware of this are harpsichordists and some early 40 pianists.
0: Old-world tuning is termed well-tempered. Today's tuning style, called equal temperament, evolved to fit the tone and color of more modern 19th and 20th century music. But if more contemporary music sounds harsh in old-style tuning, how does early music sound on today's pianos? Answers Dr. Jorgensen.
1: Music that was written for the old tuning and played in the modern temperament called equal temperament just simply lacks color. And the reason is that all of the tones are spaced exactly equally apart from each other. That would be very similar to looking at a painting reproduced in black and white.
0: Peering into minuscule worlds has always been an ambition of scientists. The first optical microscopes enabled researchers to see microorganisms. Today, technology has developed so that we are able to get a glimpse of molecules, and possibly in time to come, the very atoms of which molecules are made. The instrument that accomplishes this feat is called the transmission electron microscope, and physicist Murray Gibson of AT&T Bell Labs explains the basis

0: its capabilities.
1: A transmission electron microscope relies on very high energy electrons, which have sufficient energy to penetrate through a very thin sample of material and form an image which is very much like the image formed by an ordinary optical microscope.
0: Resolution is the key factor in viewing smaller worlds. Basically, no energy can delineate something smaller than its own wavelength. The smaller the wavelength, the higher the ability to distinguish smaller features. The illumination behind the transmission electron microscope comes from electrons. Dr. Gibson sums up the relation of resolution and wavelength.
1: Well, the advantage to electron microscopes as far as resolution is concerned is the wavelength. The ultimate resolution of any optical instrument, be it electron optics or X-rays or light, a familiar light microscope, is given by the wavelength of the radiation that is used to form the image.
0: A transmission electron microscope is able to magnify objects millions of times. On this scale, a baseball would appear as large as the Earth. Yet improvements for this hardware, which can already see large molecules, are in the offing. Brighter electron sources will help. So will better optical systems that take over where the electron beam leaves off. Yet one more benefit will come from a vibration-free environment, explains Dr. Gibson.
1: When you take a picture of a material, if there's any vibration, that vibration will blur the image and make it useless. And at the moment, we're at the level that motions that correspond to speeds of only 1 foot per century are sufficient to blur the pictures that we're taking.
0: This has been Science Report, presented by the American Institute of Physics. Scientists exploring the universe we live in, researching today for the world of tomorrow.

Good morning. Good morning. It's midnight, and you're listening to Roldy's Republic. And I'm just got to the house at about 3 minutes to midnight, and thought to myself, I best plug in my stream deck and get ready. So here I am. And it is Friday the 25th of September, 10 a.m. in Australia, and midnight UTC in everywhere else, or at least in our time zone, or at least the time zone we work within at an on radio. 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And there's some interesting things there. So if you've just discovered this show, and if you've just discovered a non-radio, and if you happen to be listening to this both now and in the future, then take a look at sdf.org. So, sugar delta foxtrot.org, and come and join us and be part of something that's quite fun and useful. Certainly an experience. So, yeah. Right. So, I hope I'm coming across nicely, because this thing says my mic is off, but I don't believe that's true. And if it is, I'll be very sad. What I'll do now is I shall play some tunes. And let me recap as well, because I'm on holiday looking after a house in Coolum, which is near the beach. And it's a well, the reason I got this is because they've got this very large dog that they need looking after, and he is very big. His name's Bundy, and it's quite a needy dog for such a big dog. Needs a lot of exercise, and we were given the house to use as we like, and all we do is walk the dog in the morning and the afternoon, and well. We've just come from a restaurant, so we had breakfast out, and et cetera, et cetera, et cetera. Right, we go. Let's listen to some oldies, hey? Let's see if I can find something that's quite old and interesting. Oh, I hope this isn't playing. If it is, I'm sorry. But we'll switch over in a second. Here's a song by Julian. I think I'll play that, right? So let's do that. Let's press this button. System-wide audio. I think that's what it is, eh? Let's just double check. Yeah, that's it. Live. Let's go.